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0: Vanessa, Mike, y'all got the same thing. 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I need you to sing like a lyric. Give it
1: need power.
0: And Carvin, your falsetto was a tad flat, so I need it. I'm having problems. You're on the top. Ronald, why you're so inspired and your mouth is open, okay? Why don't you do the last riff on and give it power. Give me some
1: power. I need power.
2: Now, wait a minute.
0: All right, now.
2: Stop. You decide you need power. Oh, now see, I hate y'all done got me started before the concert tonight.
0: I'm telling you, Bernie.
3: Man, look at all these empty seats.
4: Don't sweat it, Carver. We sold out tonight, man. In less than 3 hours, all those seats will be filled.
3: Yeah, and all those spirits will be waiting to be lifted, too. That's a mighty big responsibility, Mike.
4: Well, it's a mighty big guy we're working for.
2: Hey, I know that's right. Ho!
5: Miss Armstrong.
2: Oh, God.
5: They like you in wardrobe now, please.
2: Oh, okay. All right, look, I'm on my way. Right, but now, that. Don't y'all get too happy out here, okay?
4: Don't worry, Vanessa, the concert is not till 8.
2: Yeah, but can the Holy Ghost wait to 8? Yeah!
4: Oh, that's it.
2: You love me, baby.

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0: Praise the Lord, everybody. Praise the Lord, everybody. It's great to be here again, and my God, it's just good to know that God is still in the blessing business.
1: I know that's right. Huh? Just think, earlier this year, 2 Grammys, and now our very own television show. Ain't God good?
2: Tonight, we are proud to have with us gospel's powerful Miss Vanessa Bell Armstrong.
0: And we're going to have a good time tonight, saints. And we're asking all of you to pray for us. How many know that a concert is just a concert? But if the real star stops by here tonight, do I have anybody here who knows who I'm talking about? Tonight you're going to hear a variety of songs, some old and some new, but everything designed to touch you. So I want you to enjoy yourself and enjoy the Lord with us. We're going to sing a song now entitled The Breaking of Day.

0: It's all about joy. For the joy of the Lord, the joy of the Lord is our strength. You show me someone without strength, and I'll show you someone without joy. In the presence of the Lord is the fullness.
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0: And if you've ever been in his presence, to leave his presence leaves you empty. I think a lot of times people feel as if we're to be perfected as soon as we receive the Lord. But it's not that way, and a lot of times we miss a lot of our young people for that reason. And we expect them to be perfect Christians, live perfect overnight. But if you make a mistake, then all you have to do is get up, ask God to forgive you, and tell him to straighten my life out again.

0: Somebody need him to straighten their life out. 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We've all made mistakes and we've all messed up. The shame is when we don't get up and tell them.
1: Straighten my life.
0: That's all you gotta tell them.
1: Straighten my life.
0: If you're in trouble, why don't you just say it with the whinings? Now say,
1: straighten my life.
0: If you really mean it,

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I don't know about you, but I want them to straighten my life out again. We're so glad to be here tonight with all our lovely friends from Los Angeles. Give yourselves a hand. We're also very elated and happy and excited to have one of our dear friends from Detroit. She's a young lady that we grew up together and did musicals and all kind of musical fun things together. So without any further ado, I would like for you to help me in welcoming Miss Vanessa Bell Armstrong.

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Time won't permit us tonight to sing all of the songs that we would love to tonight. 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We ask that you just, if you want, to just close your eyes and enjoy and allow these songs to minister to you now.

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1: Thank you very much.
0: This is all wonderful, isn't it? To know that God has provided for us and has made ways for us, and that God is excited about us prospering and being in health even as our soul prospers. But I don't want us to lose our ultimate goal, because none of this means anything if we miss heaven. God's not impressed with your American Express or your gold card. God's looking for those who have been washed in the blood of the Lamb, believed on His name. I want you to just sort of imagine with me, if you will. Just imagine, you know, you can close your eyes if you want. You can imagine being in heaven. I know it's kind of tough for a few of you, but I mean. No. But imagine it anyway. And you're standing there before God. And you get this private audience with them. It's just, out of all the millions of folks that are in heaven, you're talking to them by yourself. Just imagine with me.

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And we give you the glory. Because you love us, we're more than conquerors. We're more than overcomers. And so we stand in that victory tonight. We stand up strong. We stand up proud. We stand up straight in that victory tonight, giving your name the glory. Come on. Don't get tired. Giving your name the honor. Giving your name the praise. Because you did it. You did it. God is exalted. I said, God is exalted. I said, God is exalted. The devil is defeated. And we have the victory. Let me try over here. I said, God is exalted. The devil is defeated. And we have the victory. Anybody in here got the victory tonight? Anybody got the victory? We have the victory. Come on, we're going to do this real quick. God, we honor you. We're going to give you the glory and the praise tonight, God, because you are the victor. We honor you and we bless your name for who you are.

Somebody lift your hands and give him the glory. Because see, there have been so many things just today, that would say to the Evolve You team, guess what? You're not going to get the victory, but the devil is a whole lie. The devil is a whole lie. Because we got the victory. Yes, we do. Because there's no failure in him. God, we bless you. There's no defeat in you. Lift your hands and just

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1: 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Again, we will not charge you for the announcement. This is a community service for the churches.

I know many of you, if not all of you, came to Evolve You this weekend looking for times of refreshing, looking for restoration, looking for healing, looking for deliverance, looking for answers, facing circumstances and situations, whether they be in the ministry that you serve in, whether they be on your job if you work full-time, or whether they be in your home. Nobody knows better than me what it's like to stand on a stage and worship God and go home to a broken house. Stand on a stage and declare victory and declare, I'm gonna win and I'm a winner and I'm more than a conqueror, and go home defeated. Go home and your life be in shambles. But you do not have to leave here the same way that you came in those doors. I am here to tell you that tonight that Jesus is here. He has broken the curse. He has defeated the darkness, and he has never lost a battle. And I promise you, whatever you came in those doors facing, he has promised in his word that he will make it work for you.

0: that you should not bow low. Jesus defeated the darkness, and he has never lost.
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to the only wise God be glory and majesty, dominion and power forever and ever and ever and ever. To the one who is able to keep you from falling. To keep you from falling. 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Sharona asked me a very pointed question this afternoon, but he's able to keep you from falling. 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And present you faultless.

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0: That's what Jesus does. 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Yeah,
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Lord, please help us.

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3: Into your hearing. We begin our service with Luke chapter 24. Now upon the first day of the week, very early in the morning, they came unto the sepulchre, bringing the spices which they had prepared, and certain others with them. And they found the stone rolled away from the sepulchre. And they entered in, and found not the body of the Lord Jesus. And it came to pass, as they were much perplexed thereabout, behold, two men stood by them in shining garments. And as they were afraid, and bowed down their faces to the earth, they said unto them, Why seek ye the living among the dead? He is not here, but is risen. Remember how he spake unto you when he was yet in Galilee, saying, The Son of Man must be delivered into the hands of sinful men, and be crucified, and the third day rise again. And they remembered his words, and returned from the sepulchre, and told all these things unto the 11, and to all the rest. It was Mary Magdalene, and Joanna, and Mary the mother of James, and other women that were with them, which told these things unto the apostles. And their words seemed to them as idle tales, and they believed them not. Then arose Peter, and ran unto the sepulchre, and stooping down, he beheld the linen clothes laid by themselves, and he departed, wondering in himself at that which was come to pass. And behold, two of them went that same day to a village called Emmaus, which was from Jerusalem about 80 furlongs. And they talked together of all these things which had happened. And it came to pass that while they communed together and reasoned, Jesus himself drew near and went with them. But their eyes were holden that they should not know him. And he said unto them, What manner of communications are these that ye have one to another, as ye walk and are sad? And the one of them, whose name was Cleopas, answering, said unto him, Art thou only a stranger in Jerusalem, and hast not known the things which are come to pass there in these days? And he said unto them, What things? And they said unto him, Concerning Jesus of Nazareth, which was a prophet, mighty in deed and word before God and all the people, and how the chief priests and our rulers delivered him to be condemned to death and have crucified him. But we trusted that it had been he which should have redeemed Israel. And beside all this, today is the third day since these things were done. Yea, and certain women also of our company made us astonished, which were early at the sepulchre. And when they found not his body, they came, saying that they had also seen a vision of angels, which said that he was alive. And certain of them which were with us went to the sepulchre, and found it even so as the women had said, but him they saw not. Then he said unto them, O fools, and slow of heart to believe all that the prophets have spoken. Ought not Christ to have suffered these things, and to enter into his glory? And beginning at Moses and all the prophets, he expounded unto them in all the scriptures the things concerning himself. And they drew nigh unto the village whither they went, and he made as though he would have gone further. But they constrained him, saying, Abide with us, for it is toward evening, and the day is far spent. And he went in to tarry with them. And it came to pass, as he sat at meat with them, he took bread, and blessed it, and brake, and gave to them. And their eyes were opened, and they knew him, and he vanished out of their sight. And they said one to another, Did not our heart burn within us, while he talked with us by the way, and while he opened to us the scriptures? And they rose up the same hour, and returned to Jerusalem, and found the 11 gathered together, and them that were with them, saying, The Lord is risen indeed, and hath appeared to Simon. And they told what things were done in the way, and how he was known of them in breaking of bread. And as they thus spake, Jesus himself stood in the midst of them, and saith unto them, Peace be unto you. But they were terrified and affrighted, and supposed that they had seen a spirit. And he said unto them, Why are ye troubled? Why do thoughts arise in your hearts? Behold my hands and my feet, that it is I myself. Handle me and see, for a spirit hath not flesh and bones, as ye see me have. And when he had thus spoken, he showed them his hands and his feet. And while they yet believed not for joy and wondered, he said unto them, Have ye here any meat? And they gave him a piece of broiled fish and of an honeycomb. And he took it and did eat before them.

and thus it behooved Christ to suffer and to rise from the dead the third day. And that repentance and remission of sins should be preached in his name among all nations, beginning at Jerusalem. And ye are witnesses of these things. And behold, I send the promise of my Father upon you. But tarry ye in the city of Jerusalem, until ye be endued with power from on high. And he led them out as far as to Bethany, and he lifted up his hands and blessed them. And it came to pass, while he blessed them, he was parted from them, and carried up into heaven. And they worshipped him, and returned to Jerusalem with great joy, and were continually in the temple, praising and blessing God. Amen. God bless you and welcome. You are listening to Elder McQueen's Tarry Service on Boston Praise Radio and Television. 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We will continue with the gospel according to John chapter 1. 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We now continue with the gospel according to John, chapter 1. In the beginning was the Word, and the Word was with God, and the Word was God. The same was in the beginning with God. All things were made by him, and without him was not anything made that was made. In him was life, and the life was the light of men. And the light shineth in darkness, and the darkness comprehended it not. There was a man sent from God, whose name was John. The same came for a witness, to bear witness of the light, that all men through him might believe. He was not that light, but was sent to bear witness of that light. That was the true light, which lighteth every man that cometh into the world. He was in the world, and the world was made by him, and the world knew him not. He came unto his own, and his own received him not. But as many as received him, to them gave he power to become the sons of God, even to them that believed on his name, which were born not of blood, nor of the will of the flesh, nor of the will of man, but of God. And the Word was made flesh, and dwelt among us,

0: And we beheld his glory, the glory as of the only begotten of the Father, full of grace and truth. John bare witness of him, and cried, saying, This was he of whom I spake. He that cometh after me is preferred before me, for he was before me. And of his fullness have all we received, and grace for grace. For the law was given by Moses, but grace and truth came by Jesus Christ. No man hath seen God at any time. The only begotten Son, which is in the bosom of the Father, he hath declared him. And this is the record of John, when the Jews sent priests and Levites from Jerusalem to ask him, Who art thou? And he confessed, and denied not, but confessed, I am not the Christ. And they asked him, What then? Art thou Elias? And he saith, I am not. Art thou that prophet? And he answered, No. Then said they unto him, Who art thou? That we may give an answer to them that sent us. What sayest thou of thyself? He said, I am the voice of one crying in the wilderness, Make straight the way of the Lord, as said the prophet Esaias. And they which were sent were of the Pharisees. And they asked him, and said unto him, Why baptizest thou then, if thou be not that Christ, nor Elias, neither that prophet? John answered them, saying, I baptize with water, but there standeth one among you, whom ye know not. He it is, who coming after me is preferred before me, whose shoes latchet I am not worthy to unloose. These things were done in Bethabara, beyond Jordan, where John was baptizing. The next day, John seeth Jesus coming unto him and saying, Behold, the Lamb of God, which taketh away the sin of the world. This is he of whom I said, After me cometh a man which is preferred before me, for he was before me. And I knew him not, but that he should be made manifest to Israel. Therefore am I come baptizing with water. And John bare record, saying, I saw the Spirit descending from heaven like a dove, and it abode upon him. And I knew him not. But he that sent me to baptize with water, the same said unto me, Upon whom thou shalt see the Spirit descending, and remaining on him, that same is he which baptizeth with the Holy Ghost. And I saw and bear record that this is the Son of God. Again, the next day after John stood, and two of his disciples, and looking upon Jesus as he walked, he saith, Behold, the Lamb of God. And the two disciples heard him speak, and they followed Jesus. Then Jesus turned and saw them following, and saith unto them, What seek ye? They said unto him, Rabbi, which is to say, being interpreted, Master, where dwellest thou? He saith unto them, Come and see. They came and saw where he dwelt, and abode with him that day, for it was about the 10th hour. One of the two which heard John speak, and followed him, was Andrew, Simon Peter's brother. he first findeth his own brother Simon, and saith unto him, We have found the Messias, which is, being interpreted, the Christ. And he brought him to Jesus. And when Jesus beheld him, he said, Thou art Simon, the son of Jonah. Thou shalt be called Cephas, which is by interpretation a stone. The day following, Jesus would go forth into Galilee, and findeth Philip, and saith unto him, Follow me. Now Philip was of Bethsaida, the city of Andrew and Peter. Philip findeth Nathanael, and saith unto him, We have found him, of whom Moses in the law and the prophets did write, Jesus of Nazareth, the son of Joseph. And Nathanael said unto him, Can there any good thing come out of Nazareth? Philip saith unto him, Come and see. Jesus saw Nathanael coming to him, and saith of him, Behold, an Israelite indeed, in whom is no guile. Nathanael saith unto him, Whence knowest thou me? Jesus answered and said unto him, Before that Philip called thee, when thou wast under the fig tree, I saw thee. Nathanael answered and saith unto him, Rabbi, thou art the Son of God. Thou art the King of Israel. Jesus answered and said unto him, Because I said unto thee, I saw thee under the fig tree, believest thou? Thou shalt see greater things than these. And he saith unto him, Verily, verily I say unto you, Hereafter ye shall see heaven open, and the angels of God ascending and descending upon the Son of Man. I want to thank you for being with us today on Elder McQueen's Tarry Service. This, in fact, is a very particular Tarry Service. We are reaching out to two prayer requests. One request goes out to San Diego, California, somewhere in their middle, somewhere deep inside. They are waiting for your prayers and for your support. And then, facing east from San Diego to Sharon, Massachusetts. We need strength there. Someone needs prayer there. And I asked you to join us in reaching out to our friend and follower in San Diego and our friend and follower in Sharon, Massachusetts. Thank you for your prayers. And let's continue today's service. The story is John, and we will continue with chapter 2. And the third day there was a marriage in Cana of Galilee, and the mother of Jesus was there. And both Jesus was called and his disciples to the marriage. And when they wanted wine, the mother of Jesus saith unto them, They have no wine. Jesus saith unto her, Woman, what have I to do with thee? Mine hour is not yet come. His mother saith unto the servants, Whatsoever he saith unto you, do it. And there were set there 6 water pots of stone, after the manner of the purifying of the Jews, containing 2 or 3 firkins apiece. Jesus saith unto them, Fill the water pots with water. And they filled them up to the brim. And he saith unto them, Draw out now, and bear unto the governor of the feast. And they bear it. When the ruler of the feast had tasted the water that was made wine, and knew not whence it was, but the servants which drew the water knew, the governor of the feast called the bridegroom, and saith unto him, Every man at the beginning doth set forth good wine, and when men have well drunk, than that which is worse, but thou hast kept the good wine until now. This beginning of miracles did Jesus in Cana of Galilee, and manifested forth his glory, and his disciples believed on him. After this, he went down to Capernaum, he and his mother, and his brethren, and his disciples. And they continued there not many days. And the Jews' Passover was at hand, and Jesus went up to Jerusalem, and found in the temple those that sold oxen and sheep and doves, and the changers of money sitting. And when he had made a scourge of small cords, he drove them all out of the temple, and the sheep and the oxen, and poured out the changers' money, and overthrew the tables. He said unto them that sold doves, Take these things hence, make not my Father's house an house of merchandise. And his disciples remembered that it was written, The zeal of thine house hath eaten me up. Then answered the Jews and said unto him, What sign showest thou unto us, seeing that thou doest these things? Jesus answered and said unto them, Destroy this temple, and in 3 days I will raise it up. Then said the Jews, 46 years was this temple in building, and wilt thou rear it up in 3 days? But he spake of the temple of his body. When therefore he was risen from the dead, his disciples remembered that he had said this unto them, and they believed the scripture and the word which Jesus had said. Now when he was in Jerusalem at the Passover, in the feast day, many believed in his name, when they saw the miracles which he did. But Jesus did not commit himself unto them, because he knew all men, and needed not that any should testify of man, for he knew what was in man. Continuing in the Gospel of John, chapter 3. There was a man of the Pharisees named Nicodemus, a ruler of the Jews. The same came to Jesus by night and said unto him, Rabbi, we know that thou art a teacher come from God, for no man can do these miracles that thou doest, except God be with him. Jesus answered and said unto him, Verily, I say unto thee, except a man be born again, he cannot see the kingdom of God. Nicodemus saith unto him, How can a man be born when he is old? Can he enter the second time into his mother's womb and be born? Jesus answered, Verily, verily, I say unto thee, except a man be born of water and of the Spirit, he cannot enter into the kingdom of God. That which is born of the flesh is flesh, and that which is born of the Spirit is spirit. Marvel not that I said unto thee, Ye must be born again. The wind bloweth where it listeth, and thou hearest the sound thereof, but canst not tell whence it cometh, and whither it goeth. So is every one that is born of the Spirit. Nicodemus answered and said unto him, How can these things be? Jesus answered and said unto him, Art thou a master of Israel, and knowest not these things? Verily, verily, I say unto thee, We speak that we do not know, and testify that we have seen, and ye receive not our witness. If I have told you earthly things, and ye believe not, how shall ye believe if I tell you of heavenly things? And no man hath ascended up to heaven, but he that came down from heaven, even the Son of Man, which is in heaven. And as Moses lifted up the serpent in the wilderness, even so must the Son of Man be lifted up, that whosoever believeth in him should not perish, but have eternal life. For God so loved the world, that he gave his only begotten Son, that whosoever believeth in him should not perish, but have everlasting life. For God sent not his Son into the world to condemn the world, but that the world through him might be saved. He that believeth on him is not condemned, but he that believeth not is condemned already, because he hath not believed in the name of the only begotten Son of God. And this is the condemnation, that light is come into the world, and men loved darkness rather than light, because their deeds were evil. And every one that doeth evil hateth the light, neither cometh to the light, lest his deeds should be reproved. But he that doeth truth cometh to the light, that his deeds may be made manifest, that they are wrought in God. After these things came Jesus and his disciples into the land of Judea, and there he tarried with them and baptized. And John also was baptizing in Enon near to Salim, because there was much water there, and they came and were baptized. For John was not yet cast in prison. Then there arose a question between some of John's disciples and the Jews about purifying. And they came unto John and said unto him, Rabbi, he that was with thee beyond Jordan, to whom thou bearest witness, behold, the same baptizeth, and all men come to him. John answered and said, A man can receive nothing except it be given him from heaven. Ye yourselves bear me witness that I said, I am not the Christ, but that I am sent before him. He that hath the bride is the bridegroom, but the friend of the bridegroom, which standeth and heareth him, rejoiceth greatly because of the bridegroom's voice. This my joy, therefore, is fulfilled. He must increase, but I must decrease. He that cometh from above is above all. He that is of the earth is earthly, and speaketh of the earth. He that cometh from heaven is above all. And what he hath seen and heard, that he testifieth. And no man receiveth his testimony. He that hath received his testimony hath set to his seal that God is true. For he whom God hath sent speaketh the words of God, for God giveth not the Spirit by measure unto him. The Father loveth the Son, and hath given all things into his hand. He that believeth on the Son hath everlasting life, and he that believeth not the Son shall not see life, but the wrath of God abideth on him. That was John chapter 3. And just for you, I'm going to read the part that is probably most familiar to our audience. Just wanted you to hear what was said before and what was said after. John 3:16. For God so loved the world that he gave his only begotten Son, that whosoever believeth in him should not perish, but have everlasting life. I'm hoping those words are bringing you comfort. I'm hoping that they prove to be a blessing for you. I also hope that healing is on the way by request to San Diego, California, Sharon, Massachusetts, and every last point where it is necessary in between. 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If you don't mind, and I hope you don't mind, we're going to continue this service in the book of John. We're going to stay here in the gospel according to John, and we'll continue our reading from John chapter 4. When therefore the Lord knew how the Pharisees had heard that Jesus made and baptized more disciples than John, though Jesus himself baptized not, but his disciples, he left Judea and departed again into Galilee. And he must needs go through Samaria. Then cometh he to a city of Samaria, which is called Sychar, near to the parcel of ground that Jacob gave to his son Joseph. Now Jacob's well was there. Jesus, therefore, being wearied of his journey, sat thus on the well, and it was about the sixth hour. There cometh a woman of Samaria to draw water. Jesus saith unto her, Give me to drink. For his disciples were gone away unto the city to buy meat. Then saith the woman of Samaria unto him, How is it that thou, being a Jew, askest drink of me, which am a woman of Samaria? For the Jews have no dealings with the Samaritans. Jesus answered and said unto her, If thou knewest the gift of God, and who it is that saith to thee, Give me to drink, thou wouldst have asked of him, and he would have given thee living water. The woman saith unto him, Sir, thou hast nothing to draw with, and the well is deep. From whence then hast thou that living water? Art thou greater than our father Jacob, which gave us the well, and drank thereof himself, and his children, and his cattle? Jesus answered and said unto her, Whosoever drinketh of this water shall thirst again. But whosoever drinketh of the water that I shall give him shall never thirst. But the water that I shall give him shall be in him a well of water springing up into everlasting life. The woman saith unto him, Sir, give me this water, that I thirst not, neither come hither to draw. Jesus saith unto her, Go, call thy husband, and come hither. The woman answered and said, I have no husband. Jesus said unto her, Thou hast well said, I have no husband. For thou hast had five husbands, and he whom thou now hast is not thy husband. In that didst thou truly. The woman saith unto him, Sir, I perceive that thou art a prophet. Our fathers worshipped in this mountain, and ye say that in Jerusalem is the place where men ought to worship. Jesus saith unto her, Woman, believe me, the hour cometh when ye shall neither in this mountain nor yet at Jerusalem worship the Father. Ye worship ye know not what. We know what we worship, for salvation is of the Jews. But the hour cometh, and now is, when the true worshippers shall worship the Father in spirit and in truth, for the Father seeketh such to worship him. God is a spirit, and they that worship him must worship him in spirit and in truth. The woman saith unto him, I know that Messiah cometh, which is called Christ. When he is come, he will tell us all things. Jesus saith unto her, I that speak unto thee am he. And upon this came his disciples, and marveled that he talked with the woman. Yet no man said, What seekest thou? Or why talkest thou with her? The woman then left her water pot, and went her way unto the city, and saith unto the men, Come, see a man which told me all the things that ever I did. Is not this the Christ? Then they went out of the city and came unto him. In the meanwhile, his disciples prayed him, saying, Master, eat. But he said unto them, I have meat to eat that ye know not of. Therefore said his disciples one to another, Hath any man brought him aught to eat? And Jesus saith unto them, My meat is to do the will of him that sent me, and to finish his work. Say not ye, There are yet 4 months, and then cometh harvest? Behold, I say unto you, Lift up your eyes, and look on the fields, for they are white already to harvest. And he that reapeth receiveth wages, and gathereth fruit unto life eternal. Both he that soweth and he that reapeth may rejoice together. And herein is that saying true, One soweth, and another reapeth. I sent you to reap that whereon ye bestowed no labor. Other men labored, and ye are entered into their labors. And many of the Samaritans of that city believed on him for the saying of the woman which testified, He told me all that ever I did. So when the Samaritans were come unto him, they besought him that he would tarry with them, and he abode there 2 days. And many more believed because of his own word. He said unto the woman, Now we believe, not because of thy saying, for we have heard him ourselves, and know that this is indeed the Christ, the Savior of the world. Now after 2 days he departed thence, and went into Galilee. For Jesus himself testified that a prophet hath no honor in his own country. Then when he was come into Galilee, the Galileans received him, having seen all the things that he did at Jerusalem at the feast, for they also went into the feast. So when Jesus came again into Cana of Galilee, where he made the water wine, and there was a certain nobleman whose son was sick at Capernaum, when he heard that Jesus was come out of Judea unto Galilee, he went unto him and besought him that he would come down and heal his son, for he was at the point of death. Then said Jesus unto him, Except ye see signs and wonders, ye will not believe. The nobleman saith unto him, Sir, come down, ere my child die. Jesus saith unto him, Go thy way, thy son liveth. And the man believed the word that Jesus had spoken unto him, and he went his way. And as he was now going down, his servants met him and told him, saying, Thy son liveth. Then inquired he of them the hour when he began to amend. And they said unto him, Yesterday at the 7th hour, the fever left him. So the father knew that it was at the same hour in the which Jesus said unto him, Thy son liveth, and himself believed, and his whole house. This is again the second miracle that Jesus did when he was come out of Judea into Galilee. We are drawing close to the end of our time together here on Elder McQueen's Tarry Service, broadcasting on the Boston Praise Radio and TV Network. We're going to ask you again about prayer for each other, prayer for those around you, especially those who live in your own home. Pray for them. Make it better for both of you. Pray for them. And pray for everyone listening, whenever, wherever. Thank you for spending time with us. In the time that we have left, we're going to continue in the Gospel of John. We're going to continue from chapter 5. After this, there was a feast of the Jews, and Jesus went up to Jerusalem. Now there is at Jerusalem, by the sheep market, a pool, which is called in the Hebrew tongue Bethesda, having 5 porches. In these lay a great multitude of impotent folk, of blind, halt, withered, waiting for the movement of the water. For an angel went down at a certain season into the pool and troubled the water. Whosoever then first, after the troubling of the water, stepped in, was made whole of whatsoever disease he had. And a certain man was there, which had an infirmity 38 years. When Jesus saw him lie, and knew that he had been now a long time in that case, he saith unto him, Wilt thou be made whole? The impotent man answered him, Sir, I have no man, when the water is troubled, to put me into the pool. But while I am coming, another steppeth down before me. Jesus saith unto him, Rise, take up thy bed, and walk. And immediately the man was made whole, and took up his bed and walked. And on the same day was the Sabbath. The Jews therefore said unto him that was cured, It is the Sabbath day. It is not lawful for thee to carry thy bed. He answered them, He that made me whole, the same said unto me, Take up thy bed and walk. Then asked they him, What man is that which said unto thee, Take up thy bed and walk? And he that was healed wist not who it was, for Jesus had conveyed himself away, a multitude being in that place. Afterward, Jesus findeth him in the temple, and said unto him, Behold, thou art made whole. Sin no more, lest a worse thing come unto thee. The man departed, and told the Jews that it was Jesus which had made him whole. And therefore did the Jews persecute Jesus, and sought to slay him, because he had done these things on the Sabbath day. But Jesus answered them, My Father worketh hitherto, and I work. Therefore the Jews sought the more to kill him, because not only had he broken the Sabbath, but said also that God was his Father, making himself equal with God. Then answered Jesus, and said unto them, Verily, verily I say unto you, the Son can do nothing of himself, but what he seeth the Father do. For what things soever he doeth, these also doeth the Son likewise. For the Father loveth the Son, and showeth him all the things that himself doeth, and he will show him greater works than these, that ye may marvel. For as the Father raiseth up the dead, and quickeneth them, even so the Son quickeneth whom he will. For the Father judgeth no man, but hath committed all judgment unto the Son, that all men should honor the Son, even as they honor the Father. He that honoreth not the Son honoreth not the Father, which hath sent him. Verily, verily, I say unto you, he that heareth my word, and believeth on him that sent him, hath everlasting life, and shall not come into condemnation, but is passed from death unto life. Verily, verily, I say unto you, the hour is coming, and now is, when the dead shall hear the voice of the Son of God, and they that hear shall live. But as the Father hath life in himself, so hath he given to the Son to have life in himself, and hath given him authority to execute judgment also, because he is the Son of Man. Marvel not at this, for the hour is coming, in the which all that are in the graves shall hear his voice, and shall come forth, they that have done good, unto the resurrection of life, and they that have done evil, unto the resurrection of damnation. I can of mine own self do nothing. As I hear, I judge, and my judgment is just, because I seek not mine own will, but the will of the Father which hath sent me. If I bear witness of myself, my witness is not true. There is another that beareth witness of me, and I know that the witness which he witnesseth of me is true. Ye sent unto John, and he bare witness unto the truth. But I receive not testimony from man, but these things I say, that you might be saved. He was a burning and a shining light, and ye were willing for a season to rejoice in his light. But I have greater witness than that of John, for the works of which the Father hath given me to finish, the same works that I do bear witness of me, that the Father hath sent me. And the Father himself, which hath sent me, hath borne witness of me. Ye have neither heard his voice at any time, nor seen his shape. We have come up on the end of our time. We are going to...
1: Yes, we're here live with Job. As we've been reporting, Job has been facing life's ups and downs. He's lost his family, his home, and his friends. And he's afflicted with a disease that doctors say is fatal. We've decided that we would like to get a few words from the man himself. Job, in lieu of your crisis, what do you have to say?
2: Though they slay me, yet will I trust them.
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Let's give our king a big praise, ladies and gentlemen. Isn't he holy up here? Is that him?

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1: This is what every man wishes his wife knew. He yearns to tell you that what works for you has got to work for you.

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But one thing about it, you could feel the joy in the presence of the Lord as it moved from heart to heart and from breast to breast. Now, can you get a witness? You see, down there, I used to go to this little church that used to sit back up in the woods down by an old muddy creek. And down there, you had what you call the mother's boy. 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
1: This song right here is not real complicated.

0: on the inside of you. So my friend, remember, you're gonna make it.
1: Pray. Father God, thank you for this day, another day of life you've given to us. We rejoice in your mercy. We pray, Lord, that no matter what our circumstances, we would find reason to be grateful because, Lord, you sustain us and you provide for us. And even in difficulty, we ask that you would forgive us our sins. We pray, Lord, for everyone who is listening, that you would bless them and their families and their lives, and that you would give yourself glory for whatever we talk about today. And we ask it in Jesus' name. Amen.
2: Amen. Amen. Yeah. Before I ask you about your church in this Sunday and then our church in this Sunday, you have a little fan club. First of all, thank you for coming to the Zoom meeting regarding the pastoral study committee that we have at our church.
1: Thanks for asking me. That was a blessing. I enjoyed that.
2: Everybody loved you. I mean, I was getting jealous, and I almost said, "I'm still here. I'm still here."
1: You have to do that every week after this broadcast. I know that.
2: One of the pastors who actually takes my place when I used to have those long medical experiences, she said, "I love Pastor Randy. I'm glad you did it. That was one of your good choices. So you made me look good." Okay.
1: And that's my goal in life, bro.
2: And she said the substance that he gave, everybody was eating off of what you were saying. So I really appreciated it. I mean, I could have got a hack, you know.
1: Sure, and he did.
2: To make me look good, but I chose you. Oh, gosh. Okay, after we talk about our churches, I don't know what you have on your mind, but what I have on my mind is being a part of a ministerial association. Have you ever been, and what was that like? And then two, in Boston, there were so many new pastors going into the pulpits. And I'm just wondering if the new pastors understand that ministry is changing.
1: Oh, man.
2: And who's, I'm not in the seminaries, but the question is, are the seminaries ready to teach a dualism as it relates to ministering in person, ministering online, and the implications of all of that? So if we can delve into that. So let's go to you and your church this past Sunday and what happened.
1: Well, we had one of our assistant pastors preach, and he preached on the temptation of Jesus in the wilderness.
2: Okay.
1: And it was good, very practical. I had to lead the worship service, the second service, but I also had to give an announcement. Our fiscal year ends at the end of March. So okay. It goes from April 1st to end of March. And so we have a couple of different budgets here at our church. We have a budget for the what's called the deacon's budget, which is the general budget of the church.
2: Okay.
1: That pays all the bills. Then we have the budget that I'm over, which is the world missions budget.
2: Yeah.
1: And then we have actually a third thing, and it's our camp. We have a camp called Camp Vesper Point, and it's one of our biggest ministries as a church. I think we'll probably have almost 1,400 campers there this summer. Mm-hmm. And we even have kids come from overseas to attend it. And a lot of kids come to Christ through that. The last week of the summer at that camp is Urban Camp.
2: Yeah.
1: When we take a lot of kids from our inner city ministries out there, and the church

0: $700,000 for foreign missions.
1: Mm-hmm.
0: And last weekend, we had raised about $828,000 of that. So we have these last few weeks of March to come in with the next $75,000. And so we're just praying that that'll all come in. And very thankful for the generosity of God's people. But it does a lot of good all over the world. Missionaries all over the world are supported, and I thank God for that. Now, I'll tell you, we also had to announce that this coming Wednesday night, tomorrow night, we're having what they call a town hall meeting for our church to talk about the capital campaign, rebuilding our church.
1: Right.
0: And we need prayer, man, because it's kind of a scary thing. This building that I'm in right now, which I'm speaking to you, is the second floor of a 10-story building.
1: Yep.
0: And they're going to tear this building down as part of that renovation project and rebuild it to only a 3-story building. And it's going to cost a lot of money. And so it's all, you know, they're not, they didn't plan to tear the building down, but then they found it had a lot of foundation damage from flooding and water in the basement. And so a lot of people are unhappy we're going to lose it, but better to tear it down than have it fall down on your head.
1: Yeah. while you have the service. And so at the same time, when you're ending your fiscal year and then looking at the new fiscal year, you've got to raise money for the regular budget.
0: Yeah.
1: Now you have to raise money for a building. Now, part of that is you've talked about it before, so it's not like it's just being revealed now. People are getting settled into hearing. We've got to do create a new building here, but you know, anything could happen here in New England in the East. Your furnace could go, and if your furnace goes, you can't have church.
0: That's right.
1: Put a new furnace in. So there are the expected things, responsibilities that the pastor has, but
0: then the unexpected.
1: Expected, right? And so this past Sunday, well, yeah, let me interact with you on what you were talking about with reference to your church. So we were having some struggles, and you know, we have a court case. We have to pay for an attorney, so we've got that going on. We have the radio and TV station has serious financial needs, so we got that going on. So we had to ask the congregation last Sunday. We people need to dig deep. We've got to do this, you know. And they raise a little money, but it's not to the size that I hear that you folk are raising. And I've been in a church where they've raised that kind of money, at 12th Baptist Church. But we don't see that kind of money coming in. So how is your pastor and your team relaxed with, you have a professional fundraiser at the church, right?
0: Yes, the church has paid for a group to come and help us. Yeah.
1: Okay. But that's just for the construction, or is that the entire budget?
0: No, that's just for the capital campaign for the building. So there, we don't have any professional fundraisers for our general budget or our missions budget. And, but you know, it's, you know, I wish I could tell every young pastor,
1: yeah,
0: you know, part of your life is going to be fundraising.
1: Yeah.
0: You know, you think, oh, I'm just going to study the scriptures and preach, you know, and do prayer meeting. Okay. But your people have to be challenged into the discipleship of giving. We call it stewardship.
1: Yeah.
0: And it's not something where we twist people's arms or we harangue them or load them with guilt. I don't believe in manipulation, but you got to call people to faith, to really generous faith. And that's not the same as the prosperity gospel. This is just, I think, being biblically obedient to bring the whole tithe into

0: the storehouse and
1: Right.
0: see if God will not open the windows of heaven and pour out a blessing.
1: There are so many people, so many pastors who have manipulated, use people,
0: Oh my goodness,
1: use their trust. We used to do a series every year, and I haven't done it in at least 3 years, entitled How to Walk Out of Debt. It's a reverse way. It's a backdoor way of stepping into tithing and giving, because people come into the urban churches very cynical, very suspect. And if you hear a pastor always talking about money or raising the offering every single Sunday,
0: oh man,
1: and you know that that time is as long as the sermon time, you know. So what I've chosen to do in our church, whether it be right or wrong, again, we did the How to Walk Out of Debt, and so we talked about credit cards, we talked about investments, we just talked about that. And then the last message is we pushed the tithing on the last message. But the whole series isn't on tithing. I think that would have been too much for seven messages. So we have to go into it a different way. But I haven't done that in about 3 years, and I can see that the new people coming in, although part of it was talked about in the members class, that never having gone to church and hearing negative things about the church, it's a struggle to really figure out how to approach it. And when the pastor is approached, when only the pastor approaches it and the pastor is pleading for resources, the pastor gets paid. People look at that and say that that's funny money. So I don't make the appeal for the offering. The other pastors do. And one of them, Pastor Barbara, people trust her. She's the church treasurer right now. And when she gets up and she makes an appeal, people respond to her. So, but you're right. I just wonder in seminaries if they actually teach about what you just said. It's not just meeting and service. If you can't raise the money, if the money isn't coming in, your ministry isn't going anywhere.
0: Yeah, there you go. And, you know, one of the realities is, as a pastor, God will sometimes give you fairly wealthy people. I mean, they'll usually have more money than you do.
1: Yes.
0: And it is wise for you to go and talk with them, you know, when the church has a great need, you know. Now, as a senior pastor, I did not want to know how much people gave. I always told my treasurer, I said, you can tell me, you know, five people gave more than $10,000 a year, or, you know, 20 people gave $2,000 a year, or whatever.
1: Yeah.
0: I said, you can tell me that, but I do not want to know what particular people give.
1: Yeah.
0: But I did know that who was rich in the church. I mean, that was kind of obvious. You know, this guy owns a company.
1: Yeah.
0: You know, whatever. So those people usually really want the pastor to pay some attention to them. You know, so you should go to lunch with them. You should talk to them. Have them over your house. You know, if they invite you to something, go. And, you know, sometimes they'll say, Pastor, what do you need? You know, tell me what you need. And God forbid I should say, oh, I want a new car. You know, that's not what he's asking. He's asking, what does the Lord's work need? And that's what I want to tell him. I said, brother, if we could just repair the furnace, you know. And I, you know, one time I remember, you know, some Sundays I've gotten up in the pulpit and said, hey, our furnace just went out. You know, that's happened at New City, you know. And please pray, we need $25,000 or we need $10,000 by next week. And just so happened that a guy who had never been to our church before came to visit that particular Sunday and went home, wrote a check, mailed it to us, and said, God had me there visit on purpose. Here's your money. Wow.
1: Well, that's good. That's really good. So I know you told me, but the people who are listening, may not remember. So you're going to take down 10 stories
0: Yeah.
1: and rebuild your building with only two stories.
0: Three stories.
1: Period. So that sounds to me that most of you during the construction will be working from home.
0: Well, yeah, there's going to be a lot of shuffling. We're still kind of trying to figure out where you're going to put us, what we're going to do. Certainly be a lot of dust around here.
1: Yeah. So how long is it going to take for this work to be done? Because the demolition is first.
0: Right.
1: And how are they going to take the building down? Do you know? Have,
0: They're not going to blow it up because we're surrounded by the university
1: okay.
0: and other buildings that are right next to it. So it has to come down floor by floor, basically, you know, very carefully.
1: That I know. So how close to you to those other buildings? Right out the window? You can.
0: Yeah.
1: Wow. No,
0: You know.
1: you can't dynamite. You can't do that. That
0: No.
1: means that means a little more work. That's more work to do it
0: Yep,
1: that way.
0: right.
1: Wow. Well, God bless your team, and all of you are going to have to adjust. And I could adjust to working at home any day, anytime. Anything else about
0: I
1: that?
0: can adjust to not working. That's my usual standard, you
1: Well,
0: know.
1: that's my goal. That is my goal.
0: My goal in life is to get paid for nothing, you
1: I thought that you had achieved that goal.
0: That's what some people think.
1: Right. And again, how big is your missions team, as far as the workers, the people that work with you?
0: Well, our world missions team has about, supposedly, we have 40 people.
1: Okay.
0: And in that, and then we have a leadership, the executive committee, and there are eight people on that executive committee.
1: Now, the executive committee is non-paid. They're volunteers.
0: That's correct.
1: And
0: That's correct.
1: all 40 are volunteers.
0: Yes, that they're all church members.
1: Okay, good. So, you know, I sometimes I struggle being the pastor, and I'm trying to get this group together and find the leader and ask the leader to develop that group and that group, and that none of them are being paid, you know, and
0: Right,
1: I'm going,
0: right.
1: I want them to have meetings. And but just in the church, the love of Christ, mission, reaching the lost for Christ, people step into these roles not for finances, but they step into the role because of mission and purpose in their lives and sensing
0: That's
1: God's
0: right.
1: call. So when pastors are acting up and doing the wrong things and still ask people to sacrifice, but you're out messing, that really bothers me and troubles me.
0: Well, yes, and you have a conscience,
1: Yeah.
0: which is I never mind.
1: I could see you walking down a whole path, and I said he could take a turn to the left or he could take a turn to the right, and I said I hope he doesn't go left. Is that it for your church on
0: Yeah.
1: that's a lot. That's a, man, every Sunday is sounds to me like a more than just a production. It's just so much is happening, so many things are happening.
0: Yeah.
1: Last week, Pastor Karen preached, and I asked people for this new series. It's entitled "The Thinking Out of the Box." I need you to think out of the box. I don't want you to think about status quo and how the church does this. I need you to think out of the box. And her topic, which she's supposed to address, is counseling okay? Is counseling an accepted practice? Something like that. That wasn't the title, but that's what she was going after. So she started by quoting scripture verses that talked about wise counsel. She had a number of scripture verses that talked about seeking direction from others that you're working with. She was good on that. And then she started talking about counseling and how we do it at the church and therapy. And she made a connection between counseling and just as a Christian, giving somebody wise counsel. And it worked. And at the end, she gave at least 15 scripture verses for people to study. And there were some people who wrote her letters afterwards because I was concerned. Not that there are people in our church who say, no, all you need is Jesus and prayer and you'll be okay. We wanted to say, yes, you need Jesus. Yes, you need prayer. But there are times when you need some additional work. And Karen spoke to Christian counselors that if we refer people out, it's to Christian counselors, and she knows who they are. So it was a good lesson, and it's reaching a group of people that are not going to be reached by the old standard, you know. Now you talk about your pastor being younger than you are. And I know this is a question that I shouldn't be asking on the air, but I'll ask anyway, and
0: Go ahead. I know I shouldn't ask this, but I'm going to ask it anyway.
1: you can Do you think your pastor understands this new way of ministering in our society? Are you helping him with that? Does he have people on the team that are helping him with that? Because he's younger than you, so
0: Well,
1: what?
0: he's a brilliant man, well educated,
1: Right.
0: and yes, and you know it's interesting, Pastor Bruce, because when Joan and I got married, we went to our pastor for marriage counseling.
1: Okay.
0: He gave us one session, and it was ridiculous. I mean, he really didn't tell us, you know, anything, and nor did he ask us probing questions
1: Yeah.
0: that a counselor, a skilled counselor, would have asked.
1: Yeah.
0: You know, his main, he had spent so much time, he and his wife, trying to prevent us from getting married because of our interracial situation, that he didn't really pay attention to the fact that we both, Joan and I, came from broken families. Her father was a functioning alcoholic. Her
1: Yeah.
0: mother was could be pretty mean and just emotional, you know, not giving a lot of affection. My dad had abandoned my family, so I was raised in a single parent home. We both lived in the projects where our families were fairly poor. That carries a lot of stuff
1: Yeah.
0: and things that happened to us as children that had affected us. Well, there was no real examination of our hearts and minds about that.
1: Yeah.
0: So we went into marriage really unprepared for a lot to deal with a lot of the psychological damage, you know. And I'll say this publicly because Joan has given me permission to talk about it. But you know, Joan was abused as a child,
1: Yeah.
0: and that came into our marriage, and it almost destroyed our
1: Yeah,
0: marriage.
1: right.
0: And we were both young, immature. And in those days, there were no Christian counselors. You know, you either went to a professional psychologist or a psychiatrist, and the Christian community looked down on those.
1: Yeah.
0: You know, like if you declare yourself depressed or you're sick, there's something wrong with you.
1: Yeah.
0: You know, Christians shouldn't have to go there. And the reality was, one, there are chemical imbalances in the brain. That my sister had brain damage,
1: Yeah.
0: and I mean, she tried to kill me in my own home,
1: Wow.
0: you know, and hated me. And we didn't even know what the problem was coming from. And so, man, hallelujah, 54 years later, after our marriage, there is just, here's a big word for you. I hope it doesn't throw you. There's a plethora of
1: Yeah.
0: Christian counselors.
1: Yeah.
0: You know, there are so many now, and you can, like, my daughter is now a professional Christian counselor. She has a master's in marriage and family counseling. And so she's well trained. We didn't have those opportunities when we were younger. And so today there's a lot of counselors who are not Christians. There are Bible counselors. There are people like my daughter who are professional counselors. Then there are Christian psychologists and Christian psychiatrists. There's so much available. Hallelujah.
1: So if what I have done these days is I can listen. I feel like I'm more of an intake worker. I listen to what the concern is. And then because we have two social workers in the church, two therapists in the church now,
0: You refer them.
1: I refer because you don't want to shortchange your people or anybody.
0: Amen. Amen.
1: And sometimes their struggle is not your area of expertise. So we've done a lot. Now Karen is a therapist and she's actually at the house now. She works out of the house. She has an office and all of her counseling today is done by way of computer. Because now there is no excuse for a person saying, well, I don't have anyone to take care of my child, so I can't come out. Well, they go right into a portal and they're talking and the relationship is there. Although she says she would prefer to have it in person because she likes to see reacting to what she's saying and what they're saying. But she is doing a phenomenal job. So the whole counseling piece, people accepted. I don't think there was an issue in our church regarding counseling, but I think the way that she presented it biblically, really helped a number of people. And twice a month, she has a women's group at the church. Not the she runs the women's ministry, but she has a smaller group of young adults. She meets with right after church for about 3 hours, 3 to 4 hours, and they're in the conference room. And they're just talking. And that sometimes is more effective than the preaching on Sunday morning. Not to say that it replaces it, but when you get preaching is one way. This is two way. So I really appreciated what she did. We have a pastor who's a probation officer, and so he's going to be preaching out of the box, thinking out of the box. Going to talk about the impact of being a Christian probation officer because he shares stories of things that really bother him when he sees how other people probation officers treat people,
0: Oh, man.
1: and he's a Christian believer, so I'm really excited about this series. And then my teaching is supposed to be a focus on is street evangelism, is that a passe? Is that something that we're not doing anymore, or is it still relevant? Do you see any crusades in your city, big crusades as we used to see?
0: We don't see that very often anymore, that's for sure.
1: Man, do you think it's dead? Do you think it's no longer going to be available, but pastors aren't going to do that?
0: Well, you know, I tried to train my people in what we call open air meetings, but we primarily did it for children. So we would go into housing projects where wherever there are a lot of kids, and you know, we would put down a tarp, we'd have a paint board or sketchboard up, we'd go around the apartments, knock on doors, say, "Hey, could you bring your children to the Bible club?" And we'd tell gospel stories. And we'd play a Bible quiz games. We'd give out refreshment snacks, and we'd do that like for a whole week in one neighborhood. And then we'd come back and take everybody on a picnic, and invite the parents to come too. And that is one way to do open air work. The old days of being able to pull up to a factory or to a business or to a park and preach the gospel. You don't see many people doing that anymore. But there are a lot of outdoor outreaches, like we do every week. On Wednesday, we're down at a park downtown, handing out sausage biscuits and coffee and cold water, and just interacting with street people and inviting them to come to our church to be part of our program that helps people develop economically, called RAFA.
1: There was a gentleman in Boston, well, he used to minister in Boston, a white gentleman. I think he had an affiliation with Grace Chapel Church in Lexington. He would go into downtown Boston. He would put up a paint board.
0: Yeah.
1: And he would just start painting. And people would walk by. Now, at the beginning, they may not have stopped because there was no frame to it. But after an extended period of time, it was taking shape. And when he was finished, it was a message in artistry that he was preparing. And he had the easel. It was phenomenal. And he just went to different parts of the downtown Boston, and he had a tremendous ministry.
0: Yeah.
1: I don't see much of that. And
0: no, not too many people are trained in it. That's how I was trained. When I gave my first outdoor messages when I was 14.
1: Wow.
0: And but every week we had open air meetings out of our church. And so in the summer, then we would do, you know, we would have like sometimes three meetings a day for a week.
1: Yeah.
0: And I would be trained in how to paint.
1: Yeah.
0: I would be trained in how to give an outdoor message. And we did factories. We went on Wall Street. Man, we were in Harlem. We were in housing projects. You know, we'd pull up in front of a bar at night if there were a lot of people hanging on a corner.
1: Yeah.
0: And but that's how I learned.
1: Well, when we used to walk the neighborhood 10 blocks around our church on Fridays, we would go into the tavern or in the bar. There was one particular, and I had two experiences. Once I went in, and the people said, can you leave us? Can you leave? And I didn't. I stayed, and they were saying that just like you have a church, this is our church.
0: Mm-hmm.
1: And we're at peace in here. And right now, you are interrupting that peace. I understood what they were saying. And so in that instance, because of that person, I wanted to show respect, and I left. I came into the same tavern. Most of the times, everything went well. But the second time I came in, there was a young lady who used to go to 12th Baptist Church many years ago, and she was sitting at the bar.
0: Mm.
1: I don't have time to tell you all that happened. It was pretty painful at the beginning, because she was telling some stories of being abused at the church by one of the pastors. And everybody in the tavern was listening to what she was saying. And so in that instance, I didn't walk out, although the person was intoxicated. And they wanted me to leave because I was messing with their eye. And she said, if you don't leave, I'm going to hurt you. And for me, at that, because all of the pain of what happened to her came to the front when I was at the bar. Because I was a symbol of the church. And I decided not to leave. I felt that if I got hit, maybe that needed to happen to help her. I don't want to do that too many. I don't want to do that too many times. And I said to her, before she struck me, I said to her, and I know, and I had a team with me. I wouldn't have done it if I didn't have a team. I said, can I hug you? And I took a risk with that. And she extended her arms and she hugged me, and I hugged her. And it was like things were just falling out of her. And after the hug, I don't know if I apologized on behalf of the church. I don't know. But the rest of the time in that tavern was phenomenal. But, you know, you can't be taught how to do that. Those kinds of things happen when you're there, And if your heart's not right, your mind's not right. For example, I wanted to go back to something that you said regarding your pastor, because I don't understand how a pastor in an urban church, multicultural church, would want to counsel somebody out of being married to a different race, a person of a different race, other than you could have hardships going on.
0: Yeah.
1: What was that the for his focus, or was it something else? It's just
0: Well,
1: fear, fear.
0: I think a lot of it was fear. And that's a whole conversation about, and those, and remember, we're talking here,
1: 60s,
0: in
1: 70s.
0: no, late 60s, early 70s, when Joan and I fell in love and we got married in 71. And at that time, only about 1% of the US population was interracially married. Today, it's about 10% or more. And that's a phenomenal increase. And so it's widely accepted. People see it all the time. But in the early days, everybody would stare at us, and it was like, whoa, what is that? And people made assumptions, they never thought, oh, it's a young couple, they're in love and they're going to get married. It was always something dirty, something bad. And I'm thankful that things are different. And Pastor learned and he apologized later, but it was there are a lot of things that were going on, and man.
1: Did he apologize because you talked to him about it, or that over the years he saw the wholesomeness of the relationship and he said, "Boy, I've been watching you too, and boy, that would have been a mistake had I talked you out of it."
0: Yeah, I think he, he, in some ways, he would say, oh, if you do this, you'll never have a ministry. That was one of the things he said, and okay. And maybe where he, as he grew up and he saw racism and he thought, you know what? White people won't want to listen to you. Black people won't want to listen to you. Where are you going to have a church? Where are you going to be able to have a ministry if everybody hates you? And he, we, Joan and I, maybe we were too naive to think about it, but we thought, hey, we feel that God is calling us to this, to each other. God is bigger than all this hatred out here in the world, and we're going to keep going. And in God's mercy, of course, we've had plenty of ministry in our life. Hallelujah.
1: And this reminds me, and then we can move on. It just reminds me of being able to learn how to forgive your pastor, being able to learn how to
0: Good
1: forgive
0: word.
1: the one who mentors you, because just like we have shortcomings, we have limitations,
0: Yeah.
1: we can't see around the corner. The same for the pastors that had, that raised us, that loved us and helped us. Where'd you get that finger from?
0: I don't know where that came from.
1: I've never seen that before. It's usually yellow. I didn't see that before. But that to me is a challenge, because I know that when I went to my pastor and I said that I need a sabbatical. I need a 6-month sabbatical. I need to think. I need to rest. And he gave me the sabbatical, and 1 month after being away from the church, I knew that I would never go back, and that put a real strain on my relationship with my pastor, and we had to learn, well, my deciding to go in my direction, Karen and I, and then him in the church direction. Years later, we knew it was the right thing. But when you're in the middle of it, boy,
0: Yeah, it's hard.
1: it's hard. But
0: Right.
1: the fact that he and I came back together as friends, I was able to work for 4 years in planning his funeral, working with him in hospice, and just representing him after he died. Boy, that is a tremendous healing process that takes place. Because if you don't heal, if the pastor and the mentor doesn't heal with this, you carry that for the rest of your life, because you really love your pastor. You really support your pastor, even though they made mistakes, we make mistakes.
0: What?
1: You in particular.
0: You said we, man. Yes, you are absolutely correct. And you know, just this last month, I received a letter from a guy who had been in my youth group with Stephen Davis and myself, that pastor had really abused, not physically, not sexually, but he spiritually and emotionally. He abused him and publicly shamed him. And that guy went on to leave the faith. You know, he told me, he said, I'm not a Christian. I believe that there's a God, you know, but I don't know if you remember. And he told me something that had happened. I said, I don't know if you remember this. When Pastor did this to me, you were there and you stood up for me. And I've always appreciated you for that. But, you know, the damage had been done. Yeah. And I had not heard from this guy for 50 years.
1: Wow.
0: And I wrote back and said, man, I said, I do remember that. I remember other times when Pastor did things that really hurt you. And I'm so sorry. And, you know, and I said, at the same time, I learned how to stand up to him. I had to stand up to my pastor.
1: Yeah.
0: And say, you know, I'm not going to let you have that kind of authority and power over my life. I saw a difference between my pastor and Jesus.
1: Yeah, yeah.
0: And you got to do that.
1: Yeah.
0: You got to know Jesus for yourself, and you got to know the word, so that otherwise powerful people can manipulate you.
1: Yeah.
0: Especially when you're young and vulnerable.
1: Right. There's some who manipulate you and hurt you and take advantage of you.
0: Yeah.
1: There's others that do manipulate you, but that's not their intent to destroy you or hurt you. It's just, there we go back to counseling. It's some of their brokenness.
0: Yes, yes.
1: That was never dealt with. And right. Sometimes.
0: And that's their way of doing things.
1: Right. That's the way of doing things. Oh, Lord. That brings back a lot of memories. Well, I wonder, we have 10 minutes, if that, a little less than 10 minutes, then you've got to go. There was something I wanted to ask.
0: You asked about joining ministerial associations?
1: Right, right. That was the first one. There's two. But did you, when you were in your former church, were you a part of a ministerial association?
0: And yes.
1: What was it? How long were you a part of it?
0: Yeah. And what's interesting, you know, I'm part of a denomination, so I'm a Presbyterian, and the Presbyterians have regional associations called presbyteries, and so we meet four times a year.
1: Okay.
0: And then we meet annually at the big general assembly, and which will be here in Chattanooga this summer.
1: Okay.
0: And so that's one association. The other association was actually in many ways a lot nicer for me. And I was invited to come to what was called the Black Ministers Union here in Chattanooga. And they met every week, every Tuesday they met. And so I, as a young white conservative evangelical preacher, came out to this meeting. And so there were Black National Baptists there. There were Progressive National Baptists there. There were Church of God in Christ. There was AME, AME Zion, CME, and independent Black pastors. And so I was usually the only white guy there. Sometimes there was another guy. And at first, there was a lot of suspicion against me.
1: Yeah.
0: And, you know, sometimes they didn't like that I wasn't even a liberal. I was a born again, Bible believing, you need to be saved kind of preacher.
1: Yeah.
0: And some of them were quite liberal, you know. They didn't like conservatives, they didn't trust them. And I was a member of that group for 25 years.
1: Mm-hmm.
0: And they were wonderful to me. And they would let me preach. And they eventually had their annual revival at my building in my church. They had me come speak at their annual revival. So many funerals. If I walked in, I was brought up on the platform because I was part of that group.
1: Yeah.
0: And I learned so much from those guys. I mean, they taught me how to dress. You know, they said, if you're going to preach to black people, you cannot dress like you dress. They took me shopping, you
1: Wow.
0: know.
1: That's good.
0: But I learned so many wonderful things from them. And you know, I learned that there was not everybody in the group would I trust. I mean, I think there were some sharp, you know, wolves in sheep's clothing among them.
1: Yeah.
0: But by and large, that group blessed me. You have to be discerning about who you can trust, you know. And I tell young church planters, especially white guys, if a white guy says, "Hey, I'm going to go into the black community and plant a church," I said, "Well, if you do, you better go visit all the older black pastors who are already there and
1: Right.
0: show them some respect
1: Right.
0: and ask one of them if he'll be your mentor." You know, do not stand in opposition to them, but learn how to love them.
1: That and that obviously is good wisdom, because even to today, I have white pastors or groups sending me letters and communications that they want to start a church or plant a church. And if any of them get close to me, I ask, have you ever considered being a part of an existing church in the community? And a lot of them don't want to do that. They feel that what they have to offer, what they've come to do, is greater than anything in the community. I mean, I could see a person associating with a church, gaining the love and respect and confidence of the pastor, and then being sent out by that church to start a new church. And the pastors, the pastor is covering you from other pastors who are saying that all you're doing is doing your own thing. So, we don't have time for me to go into mine. Reverend Haynes was a part of the Black Ministerial Alliance, and I'd like to share my journey with them, because in Boston, my last comment is, in Boston, I think for the years, because of the work that I did, I was considered like a John, a John the Baptist, which meant that my ministry was more like in the wilderness, and I was doing things that people were saying, is he all right? I mean, is he has a church in a police station, is or a skating rink? So people thought I was off, but they couldn't reconcile, if I was off emotionally, how could I be at 12 Baptist Church and have the ministry that I have, and how could I be a clerk of court in downtown Boston? So it wasn't the best relationship. So we can talk about that. We can talk about that next week. Don't forget, tune in. We'll call 1-800-60, and Pastor Randy will send you a prayer cloth.
0: Oh my gosh. No,
1: And
0: I will not. I will not send you a prayer
1: he'll
0: cloth.
1: send you some oil that comes from his kitchen.
0: I'll send you some motor oil.
1: Yeah, we need that. Let me go ahead and pray. This has been an interesting session. We went everywhere, but again, when people talk to me, they extrapolate, they pull from the comments, and they're getting something from all this junk that we're talking about.
0: Oh man, may the Lord save somebody out of this broadcast, because
1: Amen.
0: you and I both believe the Bible to be true, and we believe that Jesus saves whoever calls on him. And but we also talk about our life, you
1: Right.
0: know, the life God gave us.
1: And I think that's what's touching people. Father, in Jesus' name, I pray that you will continue to bless Randy for the rest of this day, that you will
0: Thank you.
1: protect him from saying things or walking in an area, or just protect him from Satan, who desires to sift him as wheat. And Father, I pray that you will take my day and help me to reflect on you wherever I go. Help me to be able to discern where you're sending me. Give me the words that I need to speak. Enable me to do what you have called me to do today. Bless our families, Father. Bless our wives in particular. Help us, Father, to use this broadcast to reach the lost for Christ. And we pray this in Jesus' name, and we thank you, Lord. Amen.
0: Amen. All right, my bro, it hurts me to say it, but I gotta say it. I love you.
1: Oh, that's so cold. It hurts me to say this.
0: hurts me to say it publicly.
1: It hurts me to say it. You're a good guy.
0: Oh my gosh.
1: Bye.

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1: The views and opinions expressed by the following paid program are those of the program producers, and they do not reflect the views and opinion of
0: Global Ministries Christian Church, its staff, or management.
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God tonight. All right, can I get you to come out of your seats? We're going to worship. We're going to celebrate. We're going to declare. We're going to pursue. We're going to experience. We're going to encounter God. Amen. Y'all not walking like you're hungry. Anybody hungry for God? Yeah, yeah. Hallelujah. Let us put something in the atmosphere first.

Would somebody begin to put the words of worship into this atmosphere if you love him? I dare you to open up your mouth all over this room and just begin to give him glory and honor. Tonight we're going to release a sound. Tonight we're going to release a sound. Yes, we're going to sing some lyrics, but we're also going to release a sound. Can I encourage you in this moment, if you're already ready and you know that you have the victory and you're ready to press

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I want to speak to the churches in Boston and beyond. 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That's right, we will air it at

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Again, we will not charge you for the announcement. This is a community service for the churches.

0: somebody who's alive in Christ give him praise in this room. Now this song right here is for my brothers and sisters in South Africa and the rest of us too, because we serve a mighty God. We serve a faithful God. We serve a holy God. And we serve a God who keeps his promises. And every word he says is yes and amen. Somebody say, it is so.
1: It is so.
0: Come on, say it one more time. Say, it is so.
1: It is so.
0: My brothers and sisters from South Africa, this is for you. Caribbean.

Thank you, Jesus. How many believe that it is? How many believe that it is so? Hallelujah. Jesus. Hallelujah. Let's pray together. Father, we thank you for what you've done already in this room. We thank you for what you will do tonight. We thank you for what you will speak. We thank you, God, for revival breaking out all over the world, even in this room. We thank you that it's happening. We thank you that it's happening. We thank you that it's happening. Ah, hallelujah. Hallelujah. Somebody put it into the atmosphere. Say it's happening. Somebody say it again, say it's happening. Say it just one more time, say it's happening. If you thank God that it is, and you know that when it's happening anywhere, it can happen everywhere. Hallelujah. 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

0: As we come to the close of this recording, we travel around the world, you know. I've been traveling around the world now for a good 8 years, Pastor Ann. And in my traveling, you know, I learned that you can't just be one-dimensional. You can't just go overseas with an American mentality and think that everybody's going, you know, bow to our American way and culture. I don't hear you here. You know, when you go overseas and go to a place like Japan where only 1% of the population is Christian, you've got to learn how to worship God like the Japanese do. You don't just go over there and say, you know, as the deer panteth for the water, so my soul longeth after thee. You alone are
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But in Japan, you've got to sing so the Japanese can understand. 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So in Japan,

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When you go to places like Holland, in the country of Holland, there are cities like Amsterdam, The Hague, Rotterdam, and they all speak Dutch there, so you can't

You're lying. Ain't none of y'all Zulu in this room. Ain't none of y'all Zulu. You know. Then you go down to a little country in South America, on the tip of South America, right next to Curacao, there's a little country called Suriname. And most of you, see, that's why nobody said anything right now, because you've never heard of that place. You're like, Sur who? Suriname. And there they speak a language called Surinamese. I'm still getting a zero here. No, it's not registering. And when you go down to Suriname, you know, there's a song that I sing. And

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We're going to try it again. God!

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Any Latinos here? There's a song that Trump says,

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Bishop Bush, Brother Allen. Welcome to Down Home Gospel. Amen. Praise the Lord. Praise the Lord. Thank you, Jesus. We're going to move right along. Amen. Thank you, Jesus.

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He said, I'll be lifted up from the earth. I'll draw all men unto thee. Those are the blind boys sending forth. They was here last week. Praise the Lord. But we need to lift up the name of Jesus. Amen. Amen. Amen. And we're going to move right along. Amen.

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Play your good old die-home gospel. 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Thank you, Jesus.

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0: somebody's right, somebody's wrong. Amen.
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0: Amen. Amen. Amen. Y'all feel good out there? I know I do. We're going to move right along. Amen. Praise the Lord.

0: 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Have a blessed day in the Lord.
1: It's gonna be all right, fellas.

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Thank you.

away from me. Yes, he did. Because I was just close, that close to

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God is good. Amen. 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God is faithful.

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Again, we will not charge you for the announcement. This is a community service for the churches.

0: feel the need to explain. I feel the need to explain. Look at somebody next to you. Look them right in the eyes. They might need a little help here, a little bit of light here. Tell them all that was stolen, is returned to you a hundredfold. Make sure they enjoy that part. Is that all right with you? Is that okay if we return this a hundredfold back to you? Try it in the fire. Tell them, try it in the fire.
1: Try it in the fire.
0: But you're coming out. Go. Grab them by the hand and just pull on them gently. Just say, you're coming out. Don't you dare stand there. Now this is a church with many generations represented in it. There's some seasoned veterans and there's some young folks. And maybe some of you weren't raised in church all your life, so maybe you might relate to what we're saying here a little bit better. If you remember the words of that prophetic song by Diana Ross.
2: Hi, Aaron.
0: What's she saying, Mark?

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Thank you very much. Thank you. I want to take this opportunity to just early in the night to introduce everyone to you. I think you might know George Duke. You might not have known he was my very, very close friend and brother, and you might not have known that he loves the same Jesus that I love. But you do know George Duke. Paul Jackson Jr., you met him already? You all know Paul Jackson Jr. Ladies and gentlemen, from Cuba, Luis Conte. Would you please say hello to my very good friend and co-writer, Tyrone Dickerson, on keyboard. That's my brother in the Lord, and as well a solo artist in his own right. His name is Michael Manson. And on drums, he's been with me the longest. We've been playing together for about 12 years now. He's from Dallas, Texas. Would you please say hello to Sean McCurley? We've got lots of special guests as the night goes along, but I do want to introduce you to these wonderful singers. First of all, Fred White. Lynn Fidmont Lindsay. Miss Tata Vega. Alfie Silas Durio. And my baby brother, Kevin Whalen. Sometimes when we're writing songs, the Lord will basically push us aside and say, "Psst, are you finished?" And Tyrone and I were in there working on some idea. You know, we got the computer and we were sequencing, blah, blah, blah, and it wasn't making any sense. And then Tyrone played this thing kind of like a... When we did that, I said, "Hold it. I think that's God." And as we were letting God write this song, we said, "You know what? Can't but one person play this song." And he's from South Africa. Ladies and gentlemen, Jonathan Butler.

some praise. Hallelujah. Wherever you are, it will never lose its power. Thank you for your grace, Lord. Hallelujah. Thank you for your mercies, Jesus.

Nehemiah 8 and 6, and Ezra blessed the Lord, the great God, and all the people answered, Amen. Amen. Lifting up their hands, they bowed their heads and worshiped the Lord with their faces to the ground. When we receive a word from the Lord, our answer should be, Amen. Let the church say, Amen.

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remember I did that to DJ at my recording 6 years ago. Brought him on the stage. He's here also. Amen. Listen, a friend of mine wrote, and I don't know if Brent Jones is here. Are you here, Brent? Is Brent Jones here? He wrote a song that I asked him if I could record. I thought it was a phenomenal song, so I said that let me just go ahead and do this little song. Amen. I pray it'll be a blessing. Something real quick and in a hurry, all right?

so many things for us. Hallelujah. So many precious promises. Hallelujah.

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Again, we will not charge you for the announcement. This is a community service for the churches.

excited, I'm enthused, and I am expected. 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This is the day the Lord has made. Let us rejoice and be glad in it. Come on, give him some praise. If you expect it, it's on the way.

0: something happens, I'm telling you, I say it all the time, but something does happen and transfer, and when we lift up the name of Jesus, there's an exchange that happens. You don't just keep your heaviness. You don't just keep your sorrow and your pain, your worry and your doubt. None of that can stay in God's presence. It just doesn't belong there. It can't go there. There's no room for it there, because the Bible says that His glory fills the temple. So that says to me, if He's filled the temple, there's no room for anything else. When His train can't even get into the temple, that paints a picture that God is bigger than my problem. He's bigger than my issue. He's greater than my pain. That's the God you serve. He is able. And I have learned that no matter what I do, that's why I sing about it so much in my songs. Praise is the weapon. Praise is the key. Brokenness before God opens the door to the heavenly realm. And when you get into the presence of God, there's an exchange that happens. I'm trading my sorrow. He's taking my pain. He's giving me joy. When I'm weak, He's strong. Instead of weeping, joy comes. It don't get any better than that. I don't know of an alcoholic drink. I don't know of a drug. I don't know of a person, a man, a woman. I don't know of money. I don't know of a house. I don't know of a car. I don't know of a job promotion. I don't know of anything that can do that. I just can't find it. There's nobody like Him. Nobody. And if you haven't tried Him, you ought to. He's just that good. And until you try Him, you will never realize how good He is. The fact that I'm standing here today is a testimony to an awesome God. I should be dead. I was sick. My mama's here. I was sick when I was a baby. The doctor said she's not going to make it through the night. Well, the devil is a liar. The devil is a liar. I bet if I ask you, you could say the same thing. Some doctor said, some boss said, somebody said I wasn't going to do it. But look at me now. God's grace kept me. His peace helped me. His hope brought me through it all. And that's what it's about when we praise Him. There's a great exchange.
1: Gathers around in the living room.
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1: She would teach us these international songs.
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I want you to sing a song for me. 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
1: Songs in a moment, but first let's get to know Tasha a little bit here. Oh, how you doing?
2: I am awesome.
1: Oh my goodness, your sound check just stopped everybody early this morning. What is it you think about? It's been number one for many weeks. What is it about this song, this music?
2: You know what? It introduces God to people in a situation that they may have thought they were alone and that they may have thought they couldn't get out of. But this song says, I'm getting ready to see something I've never seen. No matter what this situation looks like, God is about to blow my mind.
1: Mm-hmm. I'm getting ready. Ready for the overflow.
2: Yes.
1: I love that. You collaborated with her on that, and tell people how you got to know each other.
2: You know what? Through social media. Mm-hmm. Social media is absolutely amazing, and you know, God is connecting people through social media. And one day she just reached out to me and she told me how much that my ministry had blessed her life. Uh-huh. And then she did a tweet to 90 million followers saying, Tasha, when you get ready, send me that album, and I'm going to do 16 bars on a song for you. And here you have it.
1: And then she did that. And I know now you said collaborate with somebody else.
0: The voice of the church in New England. 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

0: Good morning, good morning. This is Thursday, it's 9 a.m., and this is People Power with Priscilla. We are the people, we have the power. And I am so thankful and grateful to God Allah for being here this morning. I've been a little under the weather, but I'm thankful and grateful to God for all that he has done and is doing in my life at this time. I have on my guest this morning, an old friend, Pastor Bishop Apostle Frank Kelly. And I have my sidekick, Pastor Bruce Wall, who is engineering this morning for me. And I'm so thankful. I'm thankful and grateful to have both of these wonderful men of God on my show. I'm thankful for their prayer life. Thank them for praying for me, because I was a little bit under the weather, y'all. I don't know what was going on, but I was, yeah, I've been back in the hospital. I was in the hospital in January. I was in the hospital in February, but it's March. It's Women's History Month, and I am free, and I plan on staying free. No, hospitals ain't no joke. But good morning, Pastor Kelly.
1: Good morning. Good morning to you on this beautiful day. This is the day that the Lord has made.
0: We will rejoice and be glad in it.
1: Yes.
0: How you doing?
1: Oh, I'm blessed now. I'm talking to you and also Pastor Walls. I'm really blessed. I'm really blessed.
0: Yeah, so you have a couple of things going on. You also have a radio broadcast, a TV broadcast, right? Yours is on Wednesday, correct?
1: Every Wednesday, it's prayer time with the Bread of Life Hour.
0: Mm-hmm. What time it come on? 12 noon?
1: Yeah, 12 o'clock every Wednesday. Yes.
0: Yeah. All right. That's what we have to do. We have to get the message out sometime, some way, somehow. And with this modern technology, we could sit in, you know, wherever we want to be. And do our shows and talk about the goodness of the Lord and talk about our community, talk about the things that we would like to do and see in our community. Because as my motto is, we are the people and we have the power.
1: Yeah.
0: And I truly believe that. I believe that we have the power. We need to work together, come together, and do not be afraid, you know, because we know that we're in the end time. We know that we are in the last and evil days. We know that the things that are happening have never really happened before in our country, you know, with our governments, you know, I'd say governments, because city, state, and federal, they're all a mess, you know, but we have to keep on. We have to do what we can do for our community and work together. Well, so say you, right?
1: Well, you know, I tell you, you've touched a lot of chords there, and really, the Lord is reconnecting us, and we're better together. You know,
0: right.
1: You know, the Word tells us that together we stand, but divided we fall.
0: That's right.
1: What the enemy does, he tries to bring division in the kingdom, but the devil's a liar. Regardless of how things work out and what they look like, especially in this seemingly messed up age right now. This is the greatest opportunity to be a witness. And if we can lift our heads above all the stuff that's going on.
0: I know. It's a lot too, Pastor. It's a lot.
1: Yeah.
0: You know, it's sad. It's sad some of the things that are going on, you know, that we never have seen before. But they say there's nothing new under the sun.
1: Bible predicts everything that's happened today. And you know, it amazes me every time I, you know, see the news and see what's going on. They say wars, it would be wars and rumors of wars. That's mm-hmm. what's going on. That's yeah. what talks about the fact that, you know, when men
2: 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Again, we will not charge you for the announcement. This is a community service for the churches.
1: Peace and safety, there'll be utterly destruction. Yeah. You know, what's happening with the Oval Office, you know, the statement is the reason why we're doing this is to bring about peace. How in the world can you bring about peace when you
0: war?
1: Right.
0: I don't know. That makes no sense. That makes no sense. You're gonna have peace, but you're starting the wars, you know?
1: Right. Exactly.
0: So I don't know, but I know that we here in Boston, Massachusetts, we got to come together. We got to start doing for self, you know. And I've been saying this, talking about this for a long time. This is, you know, this has been my mantra, to just for us to come together as a community and work together, help each other. I remember, you know, during COVID, our community came together, you know, because we didn't have no choice.
1: So it seems like, Priscilla, that the only time we really feel like we need each other is when we're desperate, or when there's a tragedy or something like that, isn't it something?
0: Mm-hmm.
1: That seems like that's the only time we really feel that we need each other. But see, God uses that, and that's the leverage that reminds us that we need each other and we need God.
0: That's true. And we need each other all the time, not just in bad times, but in good times too.
1: Most definitely.
0: You know?
1: Yeah.
0: You know, and it just seems like there's just so much going on. I talk about Boston because that's where I'm from and that's where I live, you know. But I'm so disappointed in Mayor Michelle Wu. I don't know what to do. Honest to goodness. it's sad that, you know, not only do we have this now the price tag has went up to, I believe, $325 million for this white stadium, yeah. You know. Yeah. She also took redesignated P3 to build the new Madison Park High School.
1: Yeah, right. Took
0: and
1: that
0: so,
1: off too. Yeah, gave that to somebody else.
0: Right, after it was already designated to somebody, you know? And so that tells me that she, like Donald Trump, you know, don't really care about the people.
1: Opportunists.
0: Yeah, if you cared about the people, you wouldn't be doing this, you know? And why are you building a new Madison Park High School?
1: You know,
0: I mean, when you think about it, the one that we got now ain't all that great.
1: That's right. And reinvest in what you already have rather than trying to displace people and change things, you know, because you see, you're so focused on progress, you know.
0: But progress for who?
1: Yeah. Well, that's who's going to benefit.
0: Exactly.
1: You're supposed to be representing the people, right? Yeah.
0: Right.
1: Yeah, and their needs.
0: But it's not happening. It's just truly not happening.
1: Yeah. The thing is that it just reminds us that we need to come together and rise up against, principalities, you know. We don't wrestle against flesh and blood.
0: That's right.
1: Principalities and weakness in high places, you know.
0: High places. Yeah. This is a time that we really, you know, we see what's going on all over the world, you know. And I'm hoping and praying that some of these Democrats get in office on this House and the Senate.
1: Yeah.
0: Because I mean Donald Trump, he's a monster. I believe that he's the Antichrist. I don't care what nobody say. You can't convince me that he's not. The things that he's doing and the way that he's acting, and our people are suffering, you know?
1: Yeah.
0: I don't know how you decide to just go bomb a country because you think what they may have. I don't understand that.
1: Yeah.
0: Lies, babies and children and mothers and hospitals and schools. I mean, come on.
1: Yeah. Yeah. Well, you know, again, everybody's time is limited. And again, if we go back in history and look, you know, what happened in the Holy Word in the Bible with the Israelites, you know, mm-hmm. they were enslaved for over 240 years, you know.
0: Mm-hmm.
1: But they kept the faith to believe that God would bring deliverance. And, right. You know, we history kind of repeats itself, Priscilla. Mm-hmm. And that's the reason why I refer to the Word of God all the time, because, you know, God did provide an escape, an exodus for the Israelites. And he does for us. You know, we are people, you know, that have been enslaved in this country.
0: For over 400 years.
1: There you go. There you go.
0: And it was told to Abraham that's what would happen. We would be in a strange country, enslaved in a strange country for over 400 years. And we are the only people, black people, who that has happened to. Everybody else came here on their own will. Come to America, the land of the home of the free and the brave. Free for who? You know, who's free?
1: Yeah, there you go. There you go. The Bible says that he that the Son sets free is free. if you don't stand on your faith, if you mm-hmm. don't trust God, then you're mm-hmm. really not free, because you're bound by your own fleshly desires. You're motivated by your own selfish needs, you see?
0: That's right.
1: You know, But again, going back to what is happening and why, you know, when things happen that's not so pleasing, when we face hardships and trials and all those kinds of things, you know, again, I go back to the Word of God. It says that our trials, right, mm-hmm. our trials come to make us strong.
0: Yeah.
1: And look, you're strong. You are. I mean, you're still doing the will of God. You're still, you know, talking about, you know, being a witness and being an example and role model. You're using the technology. And what did Jesus say? He said, greater works.
0: That's right.
1: Than these shall you do. Now, I look at what Jesus did in terms of feeding the 5,000, raising the dead. You know what I'm saying? How in the world can we do greater works? But see, we need to understand and be able to visualize what Jesus said, because look, like you started off, you said, look, we can, you know, thank God we have this technology. And while we're talking right now, we can reach people all over the world.
0: That's right. That's right.
1: Do that in an instant. You see, that's one of the greatest works right there.
0: That's right.
1: It's a powerful tool. How do we use the technology and the tools that the Lord allowed us to have, you know,
0: right.
1: Using it for good.
0: That's right.
1: For destruction. That's the question, right?
0: Right. Right.
1: So getting back to this, you know, the P3 and White Stadium, you know, I live in the Eggleston Square neighborhood. Been in that community, my family, since 1969, since 1969. And, you know, I'm disappointed because, again, to me, it's a misuse. We entrust our welfare and to the people that we put in office, you know, and we expect them to do what's right to our community. But again, what happens often is when they get into office, they're motivated by their own personal and selfish desires, or they're influenced by people that have money, that have power. You know,
0: yep, they have paid them, you know, the, not paid them, but it is being paid when they donate to their campaigns and, you know, they feel like they're obligated to them with the money instead of them who they're representing.
1: That's exactly right. But again, we have a voice in this country. So the blessing is that, thank God, we do have a voice. You know, you have a voice. I have a voice. Mm-hmm. We have a voice. And if we, again, band together, like you said, band together, you know, look, we might lose some battles, but we're going to win the war.
0: That's true.
1: I hold to that as a truth. You know, we might lose some battles, but we're going to win the war.
0: That's right.
1: Yeah, and I also come down and that scripture says, all things. Romans 8:28. Not just some things, Priscilla.
0: All things work
1: all
0: together.
1: All things.
0: Yeah.
1: You mean you tell me the good as well as the bad?
0: Yeah.
1: Yes. All things. Can we internalize that in our spirit to believe that when things go south and they don't seem to work in our favor, that God is using that to better our situation, to bring us closer to Him?
0: That's right.
1: The blessings that He already has laid up for us.
0: That's right.
1: You got me going.
0: So, Pastor Kelly, you're doing a couple of things. Well, tell us a little bit about what you're doing. I know you.
1: Yeah. Well, let me just say this, that, well, you know my background in finance.
0: Mm-hmm.
1: Started off in the financial world decades ago. and, you know, my family, I come from a family that I'm a sharecropper son, okay? Mm. Which means I'm like third generation from slavery. Isn't that so? And my family, thank God for my mother and my father. My father, he was in the Marines. He lied about his age. He had to be 18 or 17, I think it was. And he was going to turn 17 or 18 to qualify age. But he lied. And he got, and he wanted to go into the Marines. And you know, for us, those of us that look brown people, black people, You weren't allowed to carry a gun or to fight. You went in there as porters, as cooks, and you know. But he got into the Marines, and even in the Marines, think about this. Even in the Marines, you know, they were porters. But it came down to fighting and you know, risking lives and stuff like that. Guess who they put on the front lines? They gave them the guns, but they didn't give them the best guns. Mm-hmm. And so... my father was part of a battalion that landed on Okinawa, Iwo Jima, and his entire company was killed. Company was killed. He was one of the few that came back from his company. But that experience made him strong. So when he came back home, he had a goal in mind to not stay on the sharecropper's farm.
0: Mm-hmm.
1: And my mother, she was the youngest, and actually at 4 years old, both of her parents had passed away.
0: Wow.
1: And she had older sisters and brothers who were living in New York. Some lived in Philadelphia, New Jersey. And so at 4 years old, they had to raise her.
0: Mm-hmm.
1: She was, you know, shifted back and forth between New York, New Jersey, and North Carolina, where we came from. And that gave her a broader mind in terms of the opportunities, okay? So my father in the Marines and my mother, you know, going back and forth from the different, you know, states with her siblings, they both had the mind that we're not going to stay here on the sharecropper's farm. We're going to find a better life for our family. So my father met my mother. They got married. 9 months later, I came.
0: And you're the oldest, right?
1: Oldest of four siblings. We had five, actually, but one passed away. But they had a vision. You know, they had a goal in mind. They were going to survive, you know. And I'll tell you, when people talk about all the hardships that we've had to endure through slavery and that sort of thing, I said, look, are you still here? We're still here.
0: Yeah.
1: We are survivors, Priscilla. Right?
0: Yes, sir.
1: We overcome all kinds of hardships and situations, you know, that tried to keep us down and destroy our culture and, you know, our drive and that sort of thing. But we found a way.
0: Right.
1: Faith, right?
0: That's right.
1: Through our faith. And so, yeah, so I had to kind of give you a pretext of what I'm doing now. So, you know, my family, very entrepreneurial. My mother wanted to get into nursing. My father wanted to own his own business. He liked working on, you know, cars. And so he wanted to be an automotive a person that, you know, engineer. He wanted to do that. Couldn't do it. Stopped in New York. Brought the family then. They had four kids, very young. I was the oldest, 5 years old. We lived in New York in the Bronx for about a year. I attended school in New York. Then they couldn't get the kind of opportunity they wanted or desired in the specific fields that they wanted. So they decided to come to Boston to check it out. My oldest aunt lived here. And immediately my father was hired, I would say, to work for an automotive company. And my mother was hired by Beth Israel.
0: Okay.
1: As an intern there. So guess what? December of 1952, we got on the Greyhound bus. I can look. The four, my mother, my father was already here. My mother had put us all on the back seat of this Greyhound bus. And even talking about it, I can smell the fumes, the gas fumes. From the gas, okay. And we came here, and I said, oh my God, because, you know, in North Carolina, we didn't see no snow like this. And we didn't see it wasn't cold like this in North Carolina, you know. Being ripped in my mind as a young man, I didn't realize the prejudice and segregation down there, or what they were, oppressed with. I'm saying, oh my God, where are our parents taking us now? Seeing all this snow. I think it was about 15 inches of snow on the ground. And so we came here and so that was really God preparing my parents and me to do what I'm doing right now. I had an opportunity, number one, to get into finances down there. I know that.
0: Right.
1: Had an opportunity to get into nursing and to, you know, really get involved. She was really an activist, and she was really involved in community. She worked with Martin Luther King, 12 Baptists, and all the churches in the community. She worked with the governors then, the mayors. She built a community choir. That choir turned into the church, the Way of the Cross Choir. 60 voices, kids from off the street. God blessed me to become a musician. I played for them. We did all kinds of extraordinary things, travel and that sort of thing. She then was commissioned to open up a church, and she did. So I then was still concentrating on business and finances, and I ended up going to school and getting into the bank. Then it was the Chalmers Bank of Boston. Getting into middle management through going up the ranks in a few years. God blessed me in that way. And so to bring me to where I am right now, I didn't realize that all of that experience in transition and ministry and community activism and all that stuff.
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1: Music and stuff would bring me to the point where my mother, after 25 years, and I'm giving you a long story, but after 25 years, said, son, you're going to take over this ministry. I said, no way. I saw how she struggled, and I saw how she was not received by, you know, her faith community. And, you know, she, as a woman, you know, you shouldn't be preaching. You shouldn't be, you know, a pastor, okay?
0: Mm-hmm.
1: But she defied all of them, and, you know, she opened up the church, and the church flourished, and eventually the Lord, that's another story about how the Lord got me out of the bank, but I ended up resigning from the bank after 20 years.
0: Mm-hmm.
1: I made a promise to God that if I came on this side, I would be accessible, because I saw a lot of the spiritual leaders, they get so busy and caught up in their own stuff and building their own kingdom that a lot of them are not accessible to their members. And a lot of them were coming to me for advice, spiritual encouragement, prayer, and that sort of thing. And God used, you know, the experience that I learned in the financial and the corporate world to expand the ministry. So now I'm overseer. Eventually I was consecrated as a bishop and apostle at the same time. To me, that's miraculous because that don't happen. But that released me because I was doing, you know, and trying to fulfill the will of God by helping people. And I got involved with GBIO, helped to develop that. I met you at Maha.
0: Yeah. Yeah.
1: Back then. Yeah. You know, we were doing the house and all that kind of stuff.
0: At Maha, did you meet me from Zion Temple? I think we met through Zion Temple.
1: I don't know which came first, but I think we met first at Maha, and then I connected with you at the church. But I think I met you first through Maha. That's what I think. I'm not sure. But we did meet during that time. You were doing some extraordinary work with Maha, trying to help people get homes and stuff like that.
0: Mm-hmm.
1: We were doing that. We were also doing micro and small business development. We were providing services like that, financial services to several community organizations and churches.
0: Mm-hmm.
1: You remember also we were developing credit unions and stuff like that.
0: Mm-hmm.
1: And so the vision has really expanded now. I've been using this term as a community banker, but I think I'm truly a community banker now because I have the resources and the tools the financial world uses, the banking world uses now to help people locally. We have an office here in Boston, in Georgia, and in Florida. We're incorporated in two states, and we do ministry now all over the Caribbean, Jamaica, Trinidad, Barbados, DR, Haiti. So that's the extent of the ministry. That's what we're doing now, but we're still providing ways, our motto and theme for our convocation this year is rebuilding your health and your wealth.
0: Mm-hmm. Yeah.
1: That is very important for us, right? Rebuilding your health.
0: Especially for me, right? Not right about now, rebuilding my health and my wealth.
1: There you go. And I think we shared some tools with you to help, right?
0: Yes, sir.
1: We got some more.
0: Yes.
1: So I'm really excited about this time, you know, in spite of, you know, what's happening, you know, in our community, in our homes, in our country, in the world. This is the greatest opportunity. Jesus came into a messed up world too, right?
0: Yes, he did.
1: He did. And he became what? The second Adam.
0: Mm-hmm.
1: He came to sacrifice himself, right?
0: Yeah.
1: To change the paradigm and to, you know, give us the opportunity to be restored to our Father, Allah, God, right? He gave us the opportunity to do that. And I'm grateful. I'm grateful. Mm-hmm. A lot of people are transitioning out of here.
0: I know.
1: People, you know, more funerals than I ever imagined.
0: Yeah.
1: And people, I'll say people my age, a lot of them are declining. I'm not declining.
0: Right.
1: I'm not ready to throw in the towel.
0: That's right.
1: Giving me incredible strength and desire and will. And I thank God that he's given me good health too as well to be able to carry out his mandate. So
0: that's right, because if you have wealth and don't have good health, you're still in trouble, you know?
1: That's right. Yeah, so they go hand in hand. And you know, the thing is, I love it because getting back to, you know, maybe I'm talking too much, I don't know. But anyway.
0: No, you're the guest. You can talk.
1: Oh, okay, all right. So let me tell you the focus of the assignment God has given me with this great responsibility, awesome responsibility. So in 2017, and seven is another number,

0: do this worldwide and global ministry. I was down physically.
1: Mm-hmm.
0: I had some, you know, I had a health ailment at the time. I think I had the flu or something. And mm-hmm. I was like at this crossroads and wondering, God, what is it that you want me to do? Mm-hmm. And the Spirit revealed to me and said, look, relaunch. I said, mm-hmm. relaunch.
1: Mm-hmm.
0: Relaunch. I said, relaunch. I said, relaunch is not in the Bible. Okay.
1: Mm-hmm.
0: The Spirit said, okay, go to Luke 5 and 4.
1: Mm-hmm.
0: And, you know, Luke 5 and 4 talks about Jesus when he was choosing the 12 disciples.
1: Mm-hmm.
0: And he approached them, and they had been fishing all night long.
1: And mm-hmm. they caught nothing. Nothing.
0: Right. Mm-hmm. And Jesus said to them, go right back out there
1: mm-hmm.
0: in the same areas that you were fishing, and you will catch the fish. Mm-hmm. Now, of course, they, you know, they've been fishing at that spot in that area, so they were very, very well experienced. They knew what, you know, when the fish were biting or when they could catch fish and that sort of thing.
1: Mm-hmm.
0: And, you know, they say, well, we've been fishing all night and caught nothing. But because of their obedience, they mm-hmm. went back out there. And you know the story. They caught so much fish. The next yeah. day they had to call in other people to help them to bring the catch, to fetch in. And so they were so impressed. So Jesus said, now you've caught all these fish. I'm going to make you fishers of men. So that event of them going back to catch those fish was the relaunch. That was the relaunch. I said, oh, my God.
1: Mm-hmm.
0: So then the Spirit said, go to the dictionary and look mm-hmm. up all of the re-words.
1: Mm-hmm.
0: What? Reunite, reveal, revelation, reestablish. There were over 1,000.
1: Mm.
0: Over 1,000 re-words.
1: Mm-hmm.
0: Everybody I talked to, even look, in our conversation, if you took note of how many re-words came out of our conversation, you said, oh my God. That charted a course for me in terms of a focus. And so I began to share this with people, and they said, oh, I can connect. I can identify with what you're talking about. And so God said, so you're going to use this relaunch like Jesus used it when he was choosing his disciples.
1: Mm-hmm.
0: So God dropped in my spirit, share this vision with people that you know, and just, you know, call a gathering of people to come and share their vision for mm-hmm. the mission. I thought I was going to, you know, do it here in Boston. I shared it with people in Georgia. I shared it with people in different states. And Georgia said, Bishop, you need to come down here and you need to pull these pastors and these professional people together so they can share their vision. And so I went down there. We pulled together about 20 leaders, high profile. Mm-hmm. They were excited to come together at my family's restaurant down there.
1: Mm-hmm.
0: They came just to share their vision. And he said, give them just 7 minutes.
1: Mm-hmm.
0: That was the relaunch. And so there's a long story to make, to try to, I guess, end it. I don't know how much time we got, but that relaunch then. So now every month,
1: mm-hmm.
0: 12 months out of the year, God gives us a topic that has a reword in it.
1: Mm-hmm.
0: Guess what?
1: Mm-hmm.
0: I choose, based on the leading of the Spirit, 12 topics with the reword.
1: Mm-hmm.
0: And when I talk to people, I'll ask them, I say, well, you know, God has given me this assignment, and you're included in it. And if you have a birthday, I would love for you to give me, I mean, you know, these are the 12 relaunch words. Choose one of those that you can identify with and relate to. Mm-hmm. And you can do that for your month. So, for example, December, my birthday's in December. I would mm-hmm. choose one of those rewords.
1: Mm-hmm.
0: And the people say, well, no, you want me to come preach? You want me? I said, no, I don't want you to preach. I don't want you to do anything. All I want you to do is choose a word. And why?

0: watch how that word relates to everything that you do in your life. That topic. Watch how it relates to everything you do. I'm going to use a reword again, relate, okay? So for January, for last month, our word was release. Every time I talk to people about the topic, they would say, God is releasing me from this. God is releasing me from anger. God is releasing me from my behavior, my attitude. God is releasing me from a toxic relationship. God is releasing me from this bad job. God is releasing me from depression.
1: That's right. God is
0: releasing me from bad health.
1: That's right.
0: Strife, stress, discouragement. God is releasing me. Okay. See how that word relates? It relates to, you know, your situation.
1: That's your right.
0: Yes. So, anyway, the topic for this month, guess what? Last month it was release for February. The new topic is reset.
1: Yeah, I like that. Yeah.
0: God is resetting. And you know, this is a revelation that comes from that reset, okay? From the reset is a lot of people made New Year's resolutions.
1: Yes.
0: Only this is that usually 1 or 2 weeks into the new year, they've already broken their resolution.
1: That's right.
0: All right. This revelation God gave me. The reset is, well, you know, every year, and we've been doing this for about 20 years, we start our fast, 40-day fast. We started on Ash Wednesday.
1: Right, right.
0: That's the reset.
1: Right.
0: That's the reset. He's given a second chance to get things right.
1: That's right.
0: Through fasting. He said, is this not the fast, right? Isaiah 58, is this not the fast that I've chosen to loose the bands of the wicked, to set the captives free, to break every yoke? Can you identify with that?
1: Yeah. All praise is due to Allah, God.
0: All right.
1: Yes.
0: I'll stop right there, but hopefully hopefully, from what I've shared with you, you can get an idea in terms of what I'm doing. Forth between Boston, Georgia. I'm on the road. We take teams, doctors, nurses, people with professional backgrounds to these different places. We bring groups to bring services and resources to those people that's in need. Our worldwide ministry has kind of been hampered now because of the restriction on travel and that sort of thing. But people are still, you know.
1: Yeah. I mean, I'm not in no hurry to travel nowhere, especially, you know, there's people now because of this war in Iran that can't even get back to the United States. They're shut the
0: airport. Right. You know? Well, there's restrictions on Haiti for now. What, a year and a half? But we're finding a way to get folks, they got a lot of people that we, you know, our church is multicultural now. And a lot of people got relatives back, you know, in the country. And we found other alternative routes back and forth.
1: Right.
0: You know, between the country and here. But you know, the ministry don't stop. it doesn't stop. You know.
1: Yeah.
0: You say where there's a will, there's a way, right?
1: That's right. That's the truth. That's the truth.
0: So I'm delighted to be on your show. I appreciate being on your show today. But look, be encouraged.
1: Yes, I am. I'm very encouraged. Because of my illness. It's like every year I get a different illness. You know, last year I had cancer and God helped me to, you know, beat that. I didn't have to go through
0: past tense. That,
1: didn't happen to be.
0: that's good, right there. You had. You don't have
1: Right.
0: it anymore, right?
1: Right. I didn't have to have no chemo. I didn't have to have no radiation. You
0: That.
1: know,
0: Look at that.
1: God is good. He's been good to me. He
0: Oh
1: really,
0: yeah. Oh yeah.
1: I have to give him all the praise and all the glory, you know.
0: You're still here
1: Yeah.
0: for such a time as this.
1: Yes, yes.
0: Yes.
1: Yeah, he, I know he got work for me, you know. He really does, you know, and I'm trying to do the work, you know, because our people need the help, you know.
0: Oh
1: They
0: yeah,
1: really
0: really do. Yeah.
1: need to be educated, and they need to be, we need to be united, you know. If you look at the word community, you see the word unity, and
0: That's
1: that's
0: it.
1: what we need. We
0: That's right.
1: need unity in our community.
0: All right. I love it. I love
1: And the fact that we're black, but we may not have all came, been born in the United States, but we're still black. We're born in different islands, and we're
0: Right.
1: all family, you know.
0: Right.
1: And the fact that we as black Americans were brought here against our will, and we half of us were killed before we even got here.
0: Yeah.
1: And then we got here, they destroyed us. They beat us. They enslaved
0: Yeah,
1: us.
0: ethnic cleansing. Yep.
1: Took our names, they took our God, they took everything, you
0: Right.
1: know? And so we had to rebuild, right? And we, this
0: Yeah.
1: one of three words. But in this day and age, you know, there's a lot of us now, black people. We have the entertainers, we have the football, the basketball, the baseball players, you know, we have entrepreneurs, you know, we have people that have their own nonprofits, their own businesses and stuff. And I don't understand for the life of me why we can't come together and just do what we need to do for us.
0: There you go. There you go.
1: It's not that hard. We have the resources. We just got to bring them together.
0: We have the ability and we have the resources. The only
1: Yeah.
0: thing that we're dealing with right now is our own mind and our own self.
1: That's
0: There
1: that slave mentality,
0: you go. There
1: you
0: you go.
1: know? But we're not slaves. We're born free. You
0: There
1: know,
0: you go.
1: I know I was born free.
0: All right.
1: I don't plan on being enslaved by anybody.
0: Nobody. That's right.
1: I thank God for the teachings that I have gotten over the years through the church, you know.
0: Yes.
1: I started off at Zion Temple, and then I went to Kingdom Builders, and then I went to Bethlehem Baptist, and then I went to Global Ministries, and now I'm with the Nation of Islam, you know. And
0: God
1: so,
0: was building that strong faith foundation for you.
1: yes, he
0: That's
1: was working on me.
0: that.
1: I didn't know what was going on, but I can see clearly now, you
0: All
1: know.
0: right. Yeah, that's
1: See?
0: that
1: But you know, I thank you for taking the time to come, you know, to come on the show, you know. I'm gonna be doing this Zoom for a while because it takes it's no toll on my body to, you know, to be, you know, going coming to the studio, and, you know, and we can do this, you know. I could have one person on here, or I can have five people on here, you know, or I can keep
0: Allows that, and the thing is that, you know, God, He always wants us to work not harder but smarter.
1: smarter. That's right.
0: So,
1: That's right.
0: because if we're able to do that, then we can do more, and we
1: Right.
0: not only can we do more, but we'll be more healthier. Okay,
1: That's right. That's right.
0: healthy mind, healthy body, healthy soul.
1: That's right. That's right.
0: Yeah,
1: Yep.
0: yeah. So I thank God for you, and I'm really blessed that we have reconnected, and
1: Yeah.
0: that's really it seems to be the MO, the motivation. God is reconnecting
1: Right.
0: people who are
1: Right.
0: willing and desirous to work to advance the kingdom of God. You
1: That's
0: see,
1: right. That's right.
0: and we if we're able to do that, boy. Again, we can fulfill the mandate that Jesus said, greater works.
1: That's right. That's
0: Greater
1: right.
0: works, Priscilla. Greater works. I
1: That's right. That's right.
0: need you, and you need me.
1: That's right.
0: All
1: That's right.
0: part of God's army, right?
1: That's right. That's right. You know, we got 5 minutes. It don't seem like we've been talking for an hour, do
0: So look, you look, it's like this. You don't give the preacher a mic.
1: it?
0: He don't know how to stop, especially if he got something going on in a relationship with God. Because look, we used to sing the song, you know, I can't keep it to myself. I gotta tell somebody, right?
1: Yeah.
0: I used to tell the story about what happened with Michael Jackson and who was it? Diana Ross. Yeah. They were on stage, and Michael Jackson, I think it was about maybe 10, 12, 13 years old, something like that. But anyway, they were doing an event together, and they had one mic, okay? So they were supposed to share that mic. So Diana Ross started off singing and that sort of thing, and then she passed it over to Michael Jackson. He started singing. They were supposed to go back and forth with that one mic, right? He went to get the mic from Mike.
1: Michael wouldn't give it back to him.
0: And the reason why is she kept pulling the mic. He went. So after the show, she asked him, she said, Mike, Michael, why didn't you let the mic go? And he said, well, I was told by my producer, that my manager, that whenever you get the mic, don't ever give it up.
1: All right.
0: Whenever God places and you understand the authority and power that God has given you, don't give it. How you like
1: that? That's why the name of my show is People Power with Pessoa.
0: There you go.
1: That's right. And I believe that we are the people and we have the power.
0: Yeah, it's been a pleasure talking to you.
1: Yes, yes.
0: I'm in your corner.
1: Thank you. I appreciate it.
0: Yeah. You know, I pray for all the ministries, all the pastors, and all the spiritual leaders that God would bring us together for such a time as this.
1: Yes, yes, definitely. Well, I don't know how much time. I didn't pass the booze and didn't say anything this time. He didn't open his mouth to.
0: I guess I was like Michael Jackson. All eyes up, Pastor Bruce.
1: I appreciate you, Pastor, and I'll be talking to you a little bit later.
0: Yeah.
1: I'm thankful and grateful that we reconnected too, you know.
0: Yeah. I'm proud of you because, as I said, first time we connected, I admired your vigilance, your passion, your commitment. You still have it. It's even stronger and greater now.
1: Yes, because I'm older.
0: Right.
1: Yes. But, you know, thank God. I just truly, you know, I'm just truly, I'm blessed, you know. I have my days. I do. I have my days. I go through. But, I know that there's a God.
0: Oh, yes.
1: And I trust him, you know. Right. I trust in God.
0: Yes.
1: My Savior, you know. So, I'm happy. And I thank you. And, you know, I'll have you back on again. And maybe we can have a... As we progress with the work that we're doing together, you know, we'll be able to do our thing, you know, more. We'll be able to bring more people on.
0: Of what we can do together, yeah.
1: Right. And Pastor Bruce said, I have 1 minute. So this was People Power with Priscilla on Zoom with Pastor Frank Kelly. And prayerfully next week, we'll be back at the same time, same channel. If you're interested,
0: Priscilla, can we close out with prayer?
1: Sure. Go ahead.
0: Father God, we just thank you for this opportunity today. We thank you, Lord, for Priscilla and her vigilance and her will.

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Y'all scream real loud. I'm gonna try to talk Twinkie to go getting on the organ. 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
1: Happy day, everybody. Thanks for tuning in. I am Marnita, and this is the Marnita Show. How are you guys doing? I hope you are all having an amazing day. This is the day that the Lord has made, and you know what? We shall rejoice and be glad in it. God blesses us with so many benefits daily and surprises us with good things. You know, a good thing is something you really want and are thrilled when you receive it. Today, we have the benefit of an awesome guest, and he's going to surprise us with his knowledge of fatherhood, husbandry, and family life. This is a real coming to America story. Our guest today is a hip-hop artist from London. He went on tour in America, met a beautiful girl in North Carolina, fell in love, married her, relocated to the States, and is now an educator in the public school systems in North Carolina. From singlehood to fatherhood, the trek to a happy life. How are you, my brother?
2: I'm doing well, thank you. How are you?
1: I'm good. Thanks for asking. You know, I didn't realize how closely your story is to the Eddie Murphy Coming to America blockbuster movie.
2: Interesting.
1: That's an amazing thing. It really did happen. And this is real life, man.
2: Mm-hmm.
1: So I really want this conversation to be directed towards men today. Men who are single, looking for a happy life. I want you to tell them how to do it.
2: Mm-hmm.
1: And men who are married, but not really happy. There's something going on, and I want you to hone in on that. You know, there's a saying, happy life, happy wife. I've seen some changes in your routine, and you appear extremely happy. Are changes necessary when you are striving for happiness?
2: Most definitely. You have to change, you have to adapt, and you have to grow together in order for you to really fit into the new place that you're in together with your partner. You can't remain the same. You can't still have a single mindset when you're married. You can't have an individualistic mindset when you have children. There's a sense of sacrifice that comes in there and duty that you have as a parent, and you have to fulfill your role in that 100% all the time, and you have to enjoy it, you have to embrace it, and that's where the joys comes in. And parenting and being a husband, the joys are there because you're embracing your role. Mm-hmm. Everything that comes with it, the good and the bad, it's all part of it. You have to embrace it. You can't just single out the good in the relationship and neglect or just shun away the bad. You can't do that because the bad is going to be there. The ups and the downs, or however you want to label it, it's going to be there, but you have to embrace it.
1: Mm-hmm. You have to embrace your role to receive the happiness, right? So who sets the standards for the role?
2: We both have the understanding. We come from a biblical upbringing and a biblical mindset that the man is the head of the house, and then the woman is the head of the children. Is that order and structure that we follow, and Christ is the head of the man and God is the head of Christ, you know? But how that actually plays out, because it's all good saying that, and it sounds a certain type of way, it's like, okay, what are we saying here? How that plays out is we understand that we each have responsibilities and we have duties that we need to fulfill in the home. Mm-hmm. And my wife understands that I'm a visionary, ambitious, I'm outgoing, and she allows me to lead in that sense. But then there's certain things that she knows that I'm not privy to, especially being in America. And I allow her to, you know, advise me on those things and say, okay, no, you know what? I hear what you're saying over here, but you should try this because X, Y, and Z. And I was like, oh, okay, cool. I didn't know about that. All right, let's put that into play and let's add that to, you know, the pot. And it works that way.
1: Okay, I love that you said you allow your wife to speak into your life, because some men don't allow that. They have such a problem receiving advice from their wives, and they think that they're being managed or mommied, or that their spouse is trying to control them. But what you're saying is it is a partnership. This is a collaboration. This is unity.
2: Yes.
1: And this unity, rather, the two of you together make up the whole component, not 50-50, but 100% plus 100%. Both people being all in. That's what you said, right?
2: Yeah, there's something that you said. You said men don't want to be mummied, and they don't. Right. We don't want to be mummied. We don't need to be mummied. If a man needs to be mothered by his wife in that sense, then he's not ready to be married. He hasn't become a man yet.
1: Wow. Now that's hot. We're going to take a break right here. We're going to go to some music. And in honor of your hip hop career, we're going to go to Lecrae. He's standing by. You're listening to The Marnita Show. All I need is-